0: more financial security as part of our broader national securities in the context of that volatile and changing world.
1: The Energy Minister argues there's no longer a need for concern around Australia's fuel stocks. 92 shiploads of fuel arrived in the country in May, while reserves continue to sit higher than when the Iran conflict began. Chris Bowen says there are 43 days worth of petrol in reserve, 36 days worth of
0: strength as we think about how we build more financial security as part of our broader national securities in the context of that volatile and changing world.
1: The Energy Minister argues there's no longer a need for concern around Australia's fuel stocks. 92 shiploads of fuel arrived in the country in May, while reserves continue to sit higher than

0: He was attacked by a suspected 4.5-metre shark. He was rushed by boat to the local marina where paramedics were waiting, but he was unable to be saved. Local fisherman Norman Armstrong has told the ABC the community is thinking of his family.
1: It's certainly devastating for the family and friends, and certainly wouldn't like that to happen to anyone. Yeah, it's not a good thing to happen. So I feel sorry for them and my respects to them.
0: New South Wales police say they're unaware of links to organised crime as they investigate a violent home invasion in Sydney's southwest. Sean Bindley again with that story.
2: A 23-year-old man had his hand severed with a machete when four intruders broke into his Greenacre home on Friday night. His parents and two younger siblings were uninjured. Superintendent Rodney Hart says while the family are not known to police, investigators are aware they run a successful business in the area.
3: They have run that business for a number of years and they are very well known in the community. There is no indication that this is related to any organised crime. What we believe is that for somehow these people were aware that there may have been cash on the premises, and that's what's been targeted.
0: The Pope has arrived in Spain for a week-long visit. Here's the BBC's Paul Moss.
4: The Pope has said he's making this trip to Spain to call for respect for every human being. That's perhaps a reference to plans for him to spend time with migrants and those who assist them. But immigration is a deeply divisive issue in Spain, and by taking this moral position, Pope Leo could be seen as siding with the country's socialist prime minister. And Pedro Sanchez certainly needs support right now. He's facing a deluge of corruption scandals, so the arrival of such a high-profile visitor could serve as a welcome distraction.
0: And briefly, Chinese President Xi Jinping will travel to North Korea this week. It marks his first overseas trip this year after recently hosting US President Donald Trump and Russia's Vladimir Putin in Beijing. This is Air News. It was an all-Queensland affair in yesterday's NRL games. Andrew Lucas reports.
5: The Dolphins have made it 5 wins in a row for the first time in club history, outclassing the Cowboys 40-14 in Townsville. The visitors led 16-10 at halftime and surged home in the second half with 4-1. Selwyn Cobbo scored a double in front of almost 22,000 fans. In other results, the Titans upset the Broncos 28-23 at Suncorp Stadium. Andrew Lucas, Sydney.
0: AFL and Brisbane has claimed a 31-point win over the Gold Coast in the Q clash. The Suns were playing two men down for the best part of the second half, with Lockie Weller and Will Graham out early due to hamstring concerns. Suns coach Damien Hardwick says it's disappointing.
6: The guys that we've got, they're very, very good players. We've just got to get them all playing well, and that's mine and our coaching staff's job to make sure that happens. Like, players don't go deliberately out there to play a really disappointing game, so it's my job or our job as coaches to figure out how we get the response we're after. We're a proud playing group, and I'm prouder than our supporters will be prouder than, but we've got to bounce back. It's a disappointing result.
0: Port Adelaide held on for a gutsy 6-point win over West Coast, while Fremantle has kicked the biggest winning margin in its history by thumping North Melbourne by 124 points. And wins to Adelaide and the Queensland Firebirds in the Super Netball. Australian Independent Radio News.
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9: Your local weather in the Yass Valley for Sunday, June 7. Partly cloudy today, getting up to 12 degrees. Down to a low of 2 overnight, then mostly sunny tomorrow, reaching for 15. Tuesday, a shower or 2 and 17. Wednesday, showers and 15. Today, reaching for 13 degrees in Canberra, 15 in Goulburn and 12 degrees here in Yass. That's your latest weather update on Yass FM 100.3.
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Buenos días, mi gente linda. Yes, how are you? We are just starting off this show. It's show number 48. I've titled it "Disconnected." don't know why I've actually said it's disconnected, but it seems to be either you're connected or not today. So I'm going to try and do some one-liners when I'm presenting each of them. No filters, no fear, no vibes. So buckle up. If you hear something and you think, did he really just say that? See you later.

That is, I like it. I like that. By Stavros Martina and Chick Flicks. This song is honestly, at my age, if I like it, I'm not changing it. So let's go.

0: 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Now, if someone calls you that with the right tone, you melt. If they call you that with the wrong tone, you file a complaint.
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0: And welcome back. You're listening to Latin Soul. Time is 25 past 10. Next song is Happy Birthday, if you are having a birthday today. Felicidades. If you're not, pretend it is. People seem to treat you better.

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So once again, if it is your birthday, that one's devoted to you. Next song.

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My amigo, you need to relax. The only thing that's truly mine is my coffee cup. And even then it goes walkabout. I put it down and I forget. Next song is La Bomba. It's also known by La Banda Loca, and which is also just referring to being the sort of, what would you say, La Bomba means you're the center of attention. Yeah, let's just say.

0: didn't get that. That is La Bomba. And quite a good song, old song, but a goodie. The next song is, as I said, Bad Bunny, Titi Me Pregunta, which means my uncle asked me. And the question he asks is if I have a girlfriend. I barely have time to answer emails, let alone a girlfriend. Plus, also I'm married, so it doesn't matter. The next one, Titi Me Pregunta.
1: Mira a ver, que te doy un chancletazo.

0: That is El Taxi, Osmani Garcia. Pitbull features in there, Mr. Worldwide. You might have heard it in there at one stage. He seems to always use that line. If you've ever taken a taxi in Latin America, and my experience is based on my trip to Costa Rica where I took my ex-wife, and you know that it's not a ride, it's a spiritual experience. My wife left something behind somewhere, I had to get a taxi, and the driver showed up drunk, and you could hear the bottles rattle across the floor when he was going around the corners. Well, what can I say? The ex-wife got into the taxi religious, and she got out of the taxi more religious.
1: Me gusta y como me gusta, me gusta verlo pasar. 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

0: Take a trip to Italy every Sunday afternoon here on Yas FM. 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
1: And great show, Mambo Italiano on at 4 this afternoon. Make sure you tune in. That last song that we heard was Rechastame by Prince Royce. Rechastame means reject me, pero at least buy me a drink first, cariño.

That was El Farsante, The Liar. We all know one. Next song is Cardi B, Bodega Baddie, that will take us into the news.

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1: Hello, I'm Sarah Womby. Australia's fuel stocks continue to be higher than when the Iran war broke out earlier this year. Energy Minister Chris Bowen has given his weekly update on the nation's fuel reserves. He says Australia is doing very well.
2: Now, Australia currently has 43 days worth of petrol, 36 days worth of diesel and 30 days worth of jet fuel. As I said, all three levels are more than on the 28th of February when Iran was first bombed.
1: Global volatility and economic turbulence have dominated annual talks between the leaders of Australia and New Zealand. Sean Bindley reports.
3: Prime Ministers Anthony Albanese and Christopher Luxon met with top fuel, aviation and agricultural executives in Queensland to discuss vulnerabilities in sovereign defence and supply chains. Mr Albanese says the enduring friendship between Australia and New Zealand could help the countries face growing challenges.
4: We're living in a world which is really volatile, where there is a great deal of turbulence, and some of the old certainties that commanded global trade and global activity has disappeared.
1: Ambulance Tasmania workers have secured a new three-year wage deal that will deliver pay rises of almost 9% over the life of the agreement. Pulse Tasmania reports the deal not only includes salary increases, but also changes to the classification structure, targeted pay boosts for specialist roles, and improved conditions aimed at supporting worker well-being. Now that workers have accepted the deal, it will be lodged with the Tasmanian Industrial Commission. A gunman has targeted family and friends mourning a slain Sydney underworld figure in Sydney's western suburbs yesterday afternoon. James Wilson has the details.
5: Mid-afternoon in Punchbowl. A gunman holding an AK-47 unleashing on a function centre.
6: Hold it. Are you done?
7: Let's go, lad.
5: The intended target, friends and family of slain Coconut Cartel leader Lorenzo Lamalu. His wake was supposed to be inside the Diamond Venues Club, but was moved at the last minute. The gunman's stolen SUV burnt out nearby on Gillian Place moments after.
1: The World Health Organization has announced a $500 million plan to curb the Ebola outbreak in the Democratic Republic of Congo and neighboring Uganda. There have been nearly 400 confirmed cases in the DRC and 62 confirmed deaths, making it the fourth largest Ebola outbreak on record. Director General Tedros Adhanom Ghebreyesus says the funding will help to tackle the spread now and in the future.
8: The opportunity now is to act with clarity and discipline, using a common plan to guide a common effort. If we do that, we can bring this outbreak to an end and strengthen the systems that protect people from the next one.
1: Cases in the DRC and 62 confirmed deaths, making it the fourth largest Ebola outbreak on record. Director General Tedros Adhanom Ghebreyesus says the funding will help to tackle the spread now and in the future.
8: The opportunity now is to act with clarity and discipline, using a common plan.

0: restrictions are expected to continue. This is Air News. The AFL, Port Adelaide has survived a fourth quarter scare in a scrappy affair, defeating West Coast by one goal, 11-11-77 to 10-11-71. Power coach Josh Carr says they did what they needed to do.
1: They probably got a little bit too tight there in the end, but you know, an away game in front of a big crowd, you know, under a lot of pressure, so it was nice to just get the win in the end.
0: The Lions and Dockers also had wins. In rugby league, two games this afternoon. The Tigers play the Panthers and the Sharks face the Dragons. In Saturday's games, wins to the Titans and Dolphins. The Socceroos drew 1-1 with Switzerland in their World Cup warm-up this morning. Meanwhile, the Matildas have gone down to Mexico 1-0 in their international friendly. And Formula One, it's another qualifying victory for Mercedes, as their sports Paul Walsh reports.
2: Mercedes' Kimi Antonelli has again secured pole, this time at the Monaco Formula One Motor Racing Grand Prix. In a tense Q3 session of qualifying, where the top spot changed hands three times in the final seconds, it was Antonelli who was fastest by 0.043 seconds from Red Bull's Max Verstappen.
3: I think this is the most intense qualifying of the year. You keep getting closer to the wall and it's just about fine margin. It's not easy to put the lap together.
2: So Antonelli and Verstappen will share the front row with Ferrari's Lewis Hamilton and Charles Leclerc on the second, Isaac Hadjer and George Hamilton making up the third, with McLaren's Oscar Piastri and Lando Norris to start from the fourth row.
0: Australian Independent Radio News.
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6: Your local weather in the Yass Valley for Sunday, June 7. Partly cloudy today, getting up to 12 degrees. Down to a low of 2 overnight, then mostly sunny tomorrow, reaching for 15. Tuesday, a shower or 2 and 17. Wednesday, showers and 15. Today, reaching for 13 degrees in Canberra, 15 in Goulburn and 12 degrees here in Yass. That's your latest weather update on Yass FM 100.3.
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12: And welcome back. You're listening to Latin Soul. The time is 11:07. As I was driving in to Yass, I actually saw that there was coffee and cars just under the bridge there, Victoria Bridge, I think it is. You can't miss it. What a big selection of cars, really good quality cars too. I looked at it and I thought, I got to get to the studio, but if I had the opportunity, I certainly would have stopped. I'm a big car fan myself. I've got a Nissan 370Z, black, of course. Black is the only colour. I Like It is the next song by Cardi B. I just played Bodega Baddy by Cardi B. She actually teams up with Bad Bunny in this instance.

And that it is. I like it. It's the sort of thing I say when I walk into Bunnings and see tools I don't need. Yeah. Y que fue is our next song. Translated into Spanish, it means and what happened. But in Latin slang, that particular expression, y que fue, means so, you good? That's the actual meaning of it. It's sung by Don Miguelo.

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2: Okay. Is it your serious thing? We have to reach out to property management in order to...

That is No Diddy by Mika Pallas. If you're thinking that it is referencing Diddy Combs, it is actually. It's something that is a slang these days. They actually use that word in sort of the context of it was not meant in a weird or inappropriate context. Started coming out on TikTok. And now the term No Diddy has gained popularity, and it's a real slang expression in 2026, started in 2024. All right, our next song is Drop It to the Floor.

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5: When driving near buses, don't pull into the lane in front of them too closely, as this can reduce their stopping distance and prevent them from stopping in time to avoid a collision. 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
6: My name's Wynne. 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

And that is Tutti by Ice Spice and Toshika. In contemporary New York slang, Tutti means, or is referencing, especially in the music industry, it's used to describe a pretty, confident, and attractive homegirl, often used as a compliment. And definitely in this song, it is used as a compliment.

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It is called "What? Just What You Feeling," which is perfect because I'm feeling good. The next song is Change, and it is by Acquit and Rain.

And that is Change. It's a 2026 remaster by Aquid and Rain. I remember once I got asked to change when I was much younger. I tried changing, but I didn't like it, so I went back to who I am.

And that is Bombas y Tarolas. Actually, quite funny when you look at the actual lyrics. The name of the song is actually twisted around, and when you listen to it, is they're referring to tarolas y bombas, which in Spanish means brass drums and snare drums. The two actually remind me of my hips when I try and stand up. Anyway, Represent by Orishas.

Great show, Bangers and Mash. Always listening Tuesdays. Just before then we heard Caminos de Limón. Two facts. One is that Limón is a little township just facing the Pacific Ocean and in Costa Rica. What they're referring to in this song is Caminos de Limón, which means lemon roads. Limón meaning lemon, Caminos meaning roads. Sounds refreshing, doesn't it? Lemon slice, though. Oh, that's my favourite. There should be a prize in the cake section at the Yash show. And if there is, I will nominate as being a judge, gladly. And I'll have experience under my belt because I love lemon slice.

Malbordada. That was Nathi Pelusu. Yeah, it means actually badly behaved. And I think if you didn't know someone who is badly behaved, I know I have a puppy. He's around about 14 weeks old. He's not badly behaved, but boy, he keeps you busy. You're chasing him around. He's always chewing on things, and you can't keep anything nice, I must say. So this one was devoted to the puppy that says Malportada, which is badly behaved. Next song, Vida Loca.

That is Vida Loca by Ram Zutto. Means crazy life, and mine's not crazy. It's just mildly inconvenient. The next song, Players, by Tokishka and Cole Lorray. Haven't heard those two artists, but I reckon if you're still playing games after 30, I hope you win something.

0: And if you didn't pick it up, I played the wrong song. That was Entre Rejas, which means behind bars, not me. I've never been behind bars. I'm too pretty for jail. And the song that I wanted to play was Players by Coi Leray and Tokishka. And I'll have to play that after the news.
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2: Hello, I'm Sarah Wombe. New Zealand Prime Minister Christopher Luxon has firmly ruled out a capital gains tax, calling the proposal a wrecking ball for his nation's economy. Mr. Luxon emphasised New Zealand has never had a capital gains tax and his government will not introduce one in November's election. The comments were made after a meeting with Anthony Albanese yesterday, who'd been defending changes to the CGT in Australia's federal budget. The US and Iran have exchanged fresh missile strikes, further testing the region's shaky ceasefire agreement. American forces targeted Iranian drone and radar sites, a move military officials say was in response to attack drones being deployed in the Strait of Hormuz. The exchange comes as the US president insists Iran is desperate to make a deal, but Donald Trump has told NBC the Gulf state is too proud to concede.
3: There are things they never thought they'd be doing, that they're going to have to do. They've got no choice. And it takes a little while. You know, you're talking about 47 years of getting away with whatever they wanted. I mean, this should have been done long ago. This should have been done by other presidents.
2: Still overseas, and Russia says a Ukrainian drone attack on St. Petersburg has been unprecedented in scale. It comes on the final day of the International Economic Forum, hosted each year by Russia's second city. With more, the BBC's Vitaly Shevchenko.
4: The forum was meant to be a showcase of Russia, but it was overshadowed by Ukraine. As the meeting was getting underway, there was black smoke in the skies above St. Petersburg after Ukrainian drones set fire to an oil depot and a warship. Then, the day before Vladimir Putin addressed the meeting, Volodymyr Zelensky taunted him in an open letter, saying that Ukraine can strike even deeper into Russia. President Putin acknowledged that the Ukrainians had achieved what they wanted by creating some noise and smoke. On the forum's final day, St. Petersburg came under another drone attack, which the local authorities described as unprecedented.
2: Back home in West Australian police are preparing a report for the coroner following another fatal shark attack, this time off WA's south coast. Carolee Katsimbanis reports.
5: The 35-year-old man was spearfishing with family when he was bitten by a suspected 4.5-metre shark on Saturday morning at Michaelmas Island off Albany. He was rushed by boat to the Albany Marina, almost a 13-kilometre journey, where he was met by paramedics. But despite their best efforts, he could not be saved. The species of shark remains unknown. It's the second shark attack fatality in just 3 weeks after Stephen Mataboni was killed by a shark while spearfishing at Horseshoe Reef off Rottnest Island in mid-May.
2: And in air medical news, researchers have identified a blood signature that predicts lung cancer years before traditional screening programs. The study indicates that testing should expand beyond age and lifestyle factors, with a quarter of Australians diagnosed with the disease having no smoking history. Walter and Eliza Hall Institute of Medical Research, Dr. Claire Whedon, says we must employ all methods to stop Australia's leading cause of cancer deaths.
6: So this is really a proof of concept of using this blood signature to establish precision cancer prevention for lung cancer.
2: This is Air News. Fremantle are sitting on top of the AFL ladder after beating North Melbourne by a staggering 124 points, 24-11, 155 to 4-7-31. Dockers coach Justin Longmuir says their midfield was impressive and it was great to have Hayden Young back.
7: Yeah, you always get concerned when a player misses more weeks than they should with a concussion, and yeah, to see him come back, be as confident and play as well as he did was great.
2: Port Adelaide and Brisbane. Fremantle are sitting on top of the AFL ladder after beating North Melbourne by a staggering 124 points, 24-11, 155 to 4-7-31. Dockers coach Justin Longmuir says their midfield was impressive and it was great to have Hayden Young back.
7: Yeah, you always get concerned when a player misses more weeks than they should.

0: That's Gold Coast coach Josh Hannay.
1: We love that young lad because he might drop a ball early or whatever. It just doesn't stop him. He just doesn't pull out of the game. He just keeps going after the contest, right? And he went after right to the very end and he came up with a special play. So, yeah, he's a special young player.
0: Earlier, the Dolphins crushed the Cowboys 40-14. The Chiefs have ended Australia's last chance in the Super Rugby Pacific with a 46-24 win over the Queensland Reds. The Crusaders beat the Blues 52-31. In the tennis, Mia Ondrejva has won the French Open women's final and Kimi Antonelli has taken pole position for tonight's Formula One Monaco Grand Prix. Aussie Oscar Piastri will start from 7th on the grid. Australian Independent Radio News.
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4: Your local weather in the Yass Valley for Sunday, June 7. Partly cloudy today, getting up to 12 degrees. Down to a low of 2 overnight, then mostly sunny tomorrow, reaching for 15. Tuesday, a shower or 2 and 17. Wednesday, showers and 15. Today, reaching for 13 degrees in Canberra, 15 in Goulburn and 12 degrees here in Yass. That's your latest weather update on Yass FM 100.3.
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10: And welcome back. You're listening to Latin Soul. I'm your host, Al. And we have about 42 minutes left of the show. Goes from 10 till 1 o'clock. And just before the news, I did actually play a wrong song. I played Entre Rejas, which is by Quantic, and I wanted to play this one, which I'm just about to play. It's called Players, and it's by Koi Leray and Tokishka. I hope that's correct.
11: Tokisha.
10: Tokisha.

yeah, girls are players too. That is the song I wanted to play, and I made a comment just before saying that, you know, if you're still playing games after 30, I hope you win something if you're a player. The next song is Ecstasis, which means ecstasy. The only ecstasy I know is when my food arrives quicker when my food arrives quicker than I expect, and that is referencing a restaurant that I went to during the week. It was a real, a disaster, is to say the least. Food arrived late. They ran out of ingredients. They substituted without asking. And we got like a Frankenparmy, because it was Parmesan-based. It was like a really weird mix. Let's just say I won't be going back there again.

was Ecstasy by Millonario and what was the other one? Cartel de Santa, which they do a collab on that particular one. The next song that I'm going to play is I collab with Daddy Yankee and Mr. Worldwide Pitbull. The song is called Hot, and it's like a Canberra sort of summer day in January, I guess. Or maybe for me, after two tequilas.

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2: And that was Pitbull and I'm just trying Daddy Yankee. Daddy Yankee, it's his song, and Pitbull just sort of features in it. But yeah, Pitbull is the biggest star, I think, out of Daddy Yankee and Pitbull, Mr. Worldwide. Our next track is 1977 by Anna Trudeau. This one is one of my favourites, actually. I play it regularly on, you know, one or two shows. But yeah, one of my favourites.

And that is Anitra Dore, 1977 is the name of the song. Mexican artist, great lady. She collabs with a lot of people. Actually, some of her songs are fantastic. But that one in particular, love it. Our next song is 537 Cuba by Ritmo Alegria. Cuba, one day I'll go. For now, I'll settle for Cuban coffee and pretend I can dance the salsa.

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What a song. It's called Sábado, which means Saturday. Really upbeat and, yeah, great song. Actually, it's funny. Saturday, you know, they use that as a day of productivity. And it is probably one of my most productive days, Saturday. So I'm telling myself that because on Sundays I'm here with you guys. Next song, My Humps by Black Eyed Peas. The Black Eyed Peas itself is not Latino, but some of the band members, like Fergie, she has a Latino background. So I'm using that as a connection to the show, and I'm going to play it for you.

Hold That Brass. That was the My Humps. Now, yeah, I think at my age I've got some humps too, but they're different kind to the ones being referred to in that song. Our next song is Machete, Nova Lima. As you can tell by the name, Lima is the capital of Peru. There's some connection there with Peru. Machete, it's a very useful tool. The song itself, it explores the harsh realities of labor on the plantations in Peru. That was during the early 20th centuries. And the lyrics themselves depict the physical and emotional struggles faced by the workers, emphasizing their tool of survival, which is the machete, and the frustration caused by oppressive conditions. The repetition of the word machete symbolizes the workers' resilience and the instrument they used to cut through sugarcane. That was their main plantation. And it reflects their tool of survival and endurance in a really grueling environment that is Peru. So let me play Machete for you.

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So if you're driving in your car and you're listening, you can do it. Just your passenger will have to forgive you eventually. Our next song is by Daddy Yankee, and it's Rompe. You know.

You're listening to Latin Soul. I'm Al, and I'm your host. I'm looking at the time. It's 20 to 1, and that means we're running out of time. That was Rompe by Daddy Yankee, and it means break it. And I guess that's what I do with every diet that I start. And people know that, and I'm good with that. All right, our next song, Zumba, by Don Omar. I tried it once. My body said never again.

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1: 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It's an eclectic mix of contemporary songs combined with modern classics. Please enjoy the show as much as Kanga and I did picking the tunes.

that was Godande by Spice, Sean Paul, and Shaggy. Quite a collab. The song itself, well, I'm not going to explain that one. I'll just leave it for your imagination. The next one is by Jennifer Lopez, and once again, Mr. Worldwide, Mr. Pitbull.

Mi gente, if you laughed, great. If you blushed, even better. If you're offended, relax, it's Sunday. This has been Latin Soul, show number 48. I titled it Disconnected. But trust me, I've never felt more connected to this mic than I do today. See you next week. Same time, same vibe, and same unapologetic owl.

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1: Hello, I'm Sarah Womby. Thousands of Australian cancer cases were missed during the COVID pandemic. Carolee Katsimbalis has the story.
2: More than 55,000 people were not diagnosed due to delayed screening and testing during lockdowns. Some of those cases that would have been treatable with early detection are now incurable. SMH The Age says a new study published in Lancet Oncology looked at seven countries, including Australia. Doctors are now treating patients, but oncologists are also warning of waves of recurring cancers because of these later stage diagnoses.
1: The Taxation Office has issued a record $4.6 billion in penalties following a major enforcement blitz. Total fine revenues more than doubled over the last financial year, driven heavily by late paperwork penalties alongside a 58% spike in GST fines. Australia's eSafety Commissioner Julie Inman-Grant has likened the under-16s social ban to fencing an ocean. The comment come as new data shows about 70% of children are still accessing banned platforms. Independent MP Sophie Scomp says the ban is a very blunt instrument.
3: We get a lot of students through Parliament House. I always ask them, how many of you still on social media? Most of them are still on there.
1: Police are investigating after gunmen fired multiple shots towards a function centre in Sydney's southwest. Hugh Phillips reports.
4: A venue in Punchbowl was set to host the wake of so-called coconut cartel boss Lorenzo Lamalu before it was moved at the last minute. The function centre was empty when 10 shots were fired from an unknown vehicle, no injuries were reported, and a smouldering SUV was found nearby a short time later. Lamalu was killed in Ho Chi Minh City a fortnight ago. He had been living offshore since 2022. Hugh Phillips reporting.
1: A manhunt is underway in Darwin for a 44-year-old man after he scaled an enclosed courthouse dock and escaped from custody on Friday. Northern Territory police say the man was in court for charges related to drugs and weapons when he allegedly escaped and ran from the courtroom. Police are urging anyone with information to contact them. Surf Life Saving Queensland is keeping busy this weekend with settled beach conditions along the southeast coast. The favourable beach conditions coincide with the King's Birthday long weekend for New South Wales. Spokesperson Matthew Thompson says there'll be an influx of interstate visitors.
5: We'd expect to see quite a number of people on our beaches, particularly with a couple of events in close proximity to the coastline and the beach. But that extends all the way up through our coast. We're seeing increased visitor numbers on the Sunshine Coast up into the Fraser Coast and potentially as far north as North Queensland as people fly out from interstate.
1: Also in news, researchers say they are edging closer to a cure for motor neurone disease. And tributes are flowing for former Tasmanian senator, diplomat and Catholic priest Michael Tait, who passed away on Friday at the age of 80. He served as Minister for Justice in the cabinets of both Bob Hawke and Paul Keating. This is Air News. It was an all-Queensland affair in yesterday's NRL games. Andrew Lucas reports.
6: The Dolphins have made it 5 wins in a row for the first time in club history, outclassing the Cowboys 40-14 in Townsville. The visitors led 16-10 at halftime and surged home in the second half with 4-1. Selwyn Cobbo scored a double in front of almost 22,000 fans. In other results, the Titans upset the Broncos 28-23 at Suncorp Stadium. Andrew Lucas, Sydney.
1: AFL and yesterday's NRL games. Andrew Lucas reports.
6: The Dolphins have made it 5 wins in a row for the first time in club history, outclassing the Cowboys 40-14 in Townsville. The visitors led 16-10 at halftime and surged home in the second half with 4-1. Selwyn Cobbo scored a double in front of almost 22,000 fans.

0: The guys that we've got, they're very, very good players. We've just got to get them all playing well, and that's mine and our coaching staff's job to make sure that happens. Like, players don't go deliberately out there to play a really disappointing game, so it's my job or our job as coaches to figure out how we get the response we're after. We're a proud playing group, and I'm proud of them. Our supporters will be proud of them, but we've got to bounce back. It's a disappointing result.
1: Port Adelaide held on for a gutsy six-point win over West Coast, while Fremantle has kicked the biggest winning margin in its history by thumping North Melbourne by 124 points, and wins to Adelaide and the Queensland Firebirds in the Super Netball. Australian Independent Radio News.
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4: Your local weather in the Yass Valley for Sunday, June 7. Partly cloudy today, getting up to 12 degrees. Down to a low of 2 overnight, then mostly sunny tomorrow, reaching for 15. Tuesday, a shower or 2 and 17. Wednesday, showers and 15. Today, reaching for 13 degrees in Canberra, 15 in Goulburn and 12 degrees here in Yass. That's your latest weather update on Yass FM 100.3.
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3: You just needed to pick up your son. 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
2: I'm Mark Dransfield. Australia's fuel stocks continue to be higher than when the Iran war broke out earlier this year. Energy Minister Chris Bowen has given his weekly update on the nation's fuel reserves, saying Australia is doing well.
3: Now, Australia currently has 43 days worth of petrol, 36 days worth of diesel, and 30 days worth of jet fuel. As I said, all three levels are more than on the 28th of February when Iran was first bombed.
2: The federal opposition has slammed the approval of a $250 million loan to a foreign company by the government's Export Credit Agency. Export Finance Australia granted an Indian renewables financier a $258 million loan in September last year. The company's chief executive says the funding will demonstrate opportunity in the region, despite no Australian companies operating there. Nationals MP David Littleproud says it's unbelievable.
4: A Indian-owned, government-owned organisation to invest in the Pacific. I mean, I thought we were meant to have a future made in Australia. That's what Anthony Albanese's been talking about. Well, let's make it here. And let's use Australian dollars to be able to build it.
2: At least 12 people have been hospitalised after a shooting in the US state of Ohio. Chris McCarthy reports.
5: Police are hunting for two people they believe are responsible for the attack at a street festival in the town of Toledo. The local police chief believes the suspects were likely shooting at each other when members of the public were caught in the crossfire. Two of the victims are in a critical condition. In a statement, Ohio's Governor Mike DeWine has expressed confidence local law enforcement will apprehend the offenders. It's one of at least 170 mass shootings in the United States this year.
2: Back home, and six people have been arrested following a brawl at Melbourne's Flinders Street station last night. Sarah Warmby with details.
6: Police were called after witnesses reported up to 10 people, some armed with machetes, were seen fighting in the concourse area at around 10 o'clock. Four people who jumped on a train were arrested by PSOs who seized a number of machetes. Another two people were arrested nearby. A 17-year-old was taken to hospital with a laceration to his arm. Of the six arrested, a 22-year-old has been charged. He's been bailed to appear before Melbourne Magistrates Court in November. The remaining five, all under 16, have been released pending further inquiries. Sarah Warmby, Air News.
2: Shark experts are urging spearfishers to take extra precautions in the water after the second fatal shark attack on a spearfisher in WA within the past 30 days. A 35-year-old man was killed off the coast of Albany yesterday by what's believed to be a 4.5-metre shark. Marine biologist Dr. Daryl McPhee says spearfishers face unique risks compared to other swimmers.
7: Spearfishing occurs in different locations. There's a stimulus of fish often present. So we do need to think about what we can do better for the spearfishing community. I know the spearfishing community at the moment in West Australia is really feeling this series of events.
2: And passengers holding COVID-era travel credits with Virgin Australia have just 3 weeks left to use them. The airline says travellers must book and fly before the June 30 deadline. Qantas credits no longer expire, but they can only be claimed as refunds by contacting the airline. This is Air News. North Melbourne coach Alistair Clarkson has slammed his side's failure to step up against Fremantle. The Dockers broke the game open with a 9-goal blitz in the second quarter and powered away to set a club record with a 124-point victory. Clarkson was far from impressed with the Kangaroos' performance.
8: Oh, well, Fremantle were good and we were dreadful. We were just nowhere in that space today. Yeah, they're top of the ladder for a reason and you just can't afford to not be really, really competitive in that space. We were dreadful in that space.
2: NRL and West Tigers are taking on the Panthers. Meantime, the Dolphins have consolidated their place in the top eight after notching up their fifth straight victory. Sarah Patterson reports.
9: The Dolphins were a force to be reckoned with as they downed the Cowboys 40-14. Dolphins fullback and Queensland winger Selwyn Cobbo extending his try-scoring streak to four games. The Dolphins now move into fifth place on the NRL ladder, heading into a bye week. The Cowboys now having dropped their past two games by a combined margin of 40 points. Sarah Patterson, S Sport.
2: The Socceroos and Switzerland have drawn their FIFA friendly 1-1. Meantime, the Matildas went down 1-0 to Mexico in Newcastle. And Mia Andreeva has won her maiden Grand Slam title at the French Open at the age of 19. Australian Independent Radio News.
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0: Day showers and 15. Today reaching for 13 degrees in Canberra, 15 in Goulburn and 12 degrees here in Yass. That's your latest weather update on Yass FM 100.3.
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7: And this is the Yass Valley Muses program. Thank you for tuning in or staying tuned in. We hope you'll stay with us till four. It's Richard and Barbie with lots of nice music this afternoon.

Beautiful voice of from Montgomery Church, the regional group, with When They Ring the Bell from their 2018 album In the Shadow of the Mountain. And before that, Neil Patrick Harris and Jessica Fosk bringing in the winter for us with Let It Snow and Winter Wonderland.

0: from her 2012 album Authentic. That's Queensland-based country performer Victoria Edwards with Too Much Country and The Weather Song. An interesting fact about Victoria is that, in fact, she grew up not far from here at all in Belconnen, the ACT. It's 22 past two.
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9: And this is the Yass Valley Muses with Richard and Barbie here till 4 with lots of beautiful music this afternoon. Now today, the 7th of June, is World Food Safety Day. So we've got a couple of foodie tracks for you. The first one of which is from Bruce Watson, who was here in Yass a couple of years ago at the Celtic Music Festival, and we caught up with him again this year at the National Folk Festival.
10: Food, food, food. Yum, yum, yum, yum, yum.

Well, that was cute, wasn't it? Claudia Robin Gunn from an album called Little Wild Singable Songs, Play Help Wonder. That was Rainbows in My Food. And as I said before, Food, Food, Food from Bruce Watson and his album Are We There Yet, commemorating World Food Safety Day.

From a collection called the George Benson Collection, that was Bossa Rocca and All of Me. And the artist was, of course, the aforementioned George Benson. It is 23 to 3. You're tuned to Yes FM 100.3, the voice of the Yass Valley. And this is Yass Valley Muses with Richard and Barbie.

That was very nice. Black Velvet Waltz from Gordy McKeeman and his Rhythm Boys. They're a Canadian group. And the album was called Pickin' and Clickin' from 2013. Before that, Heroes of the Sidewalk. And both pieces, of course, with a very strong British heritage behind them.

0: We've been on a bit of a Canadian kick there. That was, of course, the late Leonard Cohen, who grew up in Quebec, in Canada. The tracks we heard, of course, were Suzanne and So Long, Marianne.
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2: I'm Mark Tripp.
0: Well, Paul Simon said for some reason he can't explain he'd like to go to Graceland. I guess many people feel that way. That was from the Born at the Right Time, the Best of Paul Simon album from 1991. Gosh, long time ago, and it still feels quite fresh, doesn't it? 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And we are the Yass Valley Muses, Barbie and Richard. We're here until four with lots of nice music today, just nice Sunday afternoon music, and we hope you can stay with us. Right now, we're heading up towards the 3 p.m. news.
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5: Your local weather in the Yass Valley for Sunday, June 7. Partly cloudy today, getting up to 12 degrees. Down to a low of 2 overnight, then mostly sunny tomorrow, reaching for 15. Tuesday, a shower or 2 and 17. Wednesday, showers and 15. Today, reaching for 13 degrees in Canberra, 15 in Goulburn and 12 degrees here in Yass. That's your latest weather update on Yass FM 100.3.
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Could be our anthem. Still crazy after all these years. Full Simon again from that Born at the Right Time album we had just before that break in the music. The Best of Paul Simon, 1991.

from an album called Live at Ronnie Scott's. That was Chet Baker with Shifting Down and Chico Freeman, Groovin' Late. Ronnie Scott's is quite a very famous jazz club in the Soho area of London. It is 3:18. You're tuned to Yes FM.

0: Wendy Matthews from 1999, Stepping Stones, the best of Wendy Matthews. Woman's Got to Have It and I've Got to Have You. 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

From their Wanderlust album, that's the Davidson Brothers, Every Time I Leave and Lost in Amsterdam. It is 25 minutes to 4.

Ruth Moody. She's Australian born but Canadian now, and part of the Waylon Jennies. That's from her Wanderer album of 2024, North Calling and Coyotes. You're listening to Yas FM 100.3, the Yas Valley Muses, here till 4.

Darlene Love from 2015 compilation Introducing Darlene Love. That was Among the Believers and her really big solo hit River Deep Mountain High. And she starred in a 2013 documentary called 200 Feet from Stardom, which talked about, 2013 documentary called 20 Feet from Stardom, which featured, among other things, her work with the group The Blossoms. It is 10 minutes to four. You're tuned to, yes, FM 100.3.

Hey Yes, tune in from 5 to 7 Mondays on Yes FM 100.3 for the Phil and Kanga Show. It's an eclectic mix of contemporary songs combined with modern classics. Please enjoy the show as much as Kanga and I did picking the tunes.

0: the lovely Charlie Jensen with Whiskey Before Breakfast from the album of the same name from 2018. And before that, the virtuosic guitarist and one-man band, actually, Bruce Matiski with Santiago from his six-string anthology. Thanks for being with us this afternoon, this King's Birthday weekend on World Food Safety Day. You've been listening to the Yass Valley Muses, Richard and Barbie, on Yass FM 100.3, your voice in this beautiful valley. And we're going to leave you with a bit of Max Fedosev, who plays under the name of Ignis, with Call of the Wold.
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1: I'm Mark Dransfield. The federal government denies it's ignoring a minister's abuse of parliamentary funds. New data shows Communications Minister Annika Wells racked up as much as $337 per trip for short chauffeur trips in Canberra. She was forced to repay $10,000 for travel breaches earlier this year. Labor MP Amanda Rishworth has told Sky the rules have been followed.
2: That's been dealt with. I think broadly she's done the right thing and has been very transparent, and I'll just leave it at that.
1: The tax office is chasing down more than $4 billion in overdue penalties and fines, almost double the amount from previous years. The ATO says a significant part of the outstanding money comes from fines for failing to lodge returns. Accountants confirm the level of compliance action has increased in the past year. Shark experts are urging spearfishers to take extra precautions in the water after the second fatal shark attack on a spearfisher in WA within the past 30 days. A 35-year-old man was killed off the coast of Albany yesterday by what's believed to have been a 4.5-metre shark. Marine biologist Dr. Darryl McPhee says spearfishers face unique risks compared to other swimmers.
3: Spearfishing occurs in different locations. There's a stimulus of fish often present. So we do need to think about what we can do better for the spearfishing community. I know the spearfishing community at the moment in Western Australia is really feeling this series of events.
1: Overseas, and at least 12 people have been hospitalised after a shooting in the US state of Ohio. Chris McCarthy reports.
4: Police are hunting for two people they believe are responsible for the attack at a street festival in the town of Toledo. The local police chief believes the suspects were likely shooting at each other when members of the public were caught in the crossfire. Two of the victims are in a critical condition. In a statement, Ohio's Governor Mike DeWine has expressed confidence local law enforcement will apprehend the offenders. It's one of at least 170 mass shootings in the United States this year.
1: Air health news, and thousands of Australian cancer cases were missed during the COVID pandemic. Carolee Katsimbanis has the story.
5: More than 55,000 people were not diagnosed due to delayed screening and testing during lockdowns. Some of those cases that would have been treatable with early detection are now incurable. SMH The Age says a new study published in Lancet Oncology looked at seven countries, including Australia. Doctors are now treating patients, but oncologists are also warning of waves of recurring cancers because of these later stage diagnoses.
1: Motorsports fans have gathered in Alice Springs as the nation's most grueling off-road race, the Fink Desert Race, gets underway. Competitor Andrew Cummins is there with his family and has told the ABC just finishing the race, a 460-kilometre round trip, is a massive achievement.
6: My brother had, he's done quite a few and hasn't had a finish yet, and like I said, it's my son's first go, so there's nothing like it. It's unreal. And just to finish is such an achievement.
1: There are more than 800 competitors. This is Air News. First to NRL, and a short time ago in the second half, the Panthers were smashing West Tigers 52-0 at Parramatta Stadium. Shortly, it's the Sharks versus the Dragons. AFL, and in the Swans-Saints match at the SCG, a short time ago, Sydney led St Kilda 15-14. Essendon is poised to welcome back Sam Durham and Mason Redmond for tonight's clash with arch-rivals Carlton. Interim coach Dean Solomon says with the focus on his side, he will lean into the rivalry with the Blues.
7: They've been through a tough period time and they've bounced out the other side with three wins. So leaning into it slightly, but we really are focusing more on ourselves and how we chase a consistent style of footy to the end of the line.
1: And in Formula One, it's another qualifying victory for Mercedes, as Air Sport's Paul Walsh reports.
8: Mercedes' Kimi Antonelli has again secured pole, this time at the Monaco Formula One Motor Racing Grand Prix. In a tense Q3 session of qualifying, where the top spot changed hands three times in the final second, it was Antonelli who was fastest by 0.043 seconds from Red Bull's Max Verstappen.
9: I think this is the most intense qualifying of the year. You keep getting closer to the wall and it's just about fine margin. It's not easy to put the lap together.
8: So Antonelli and Verstappen will share the front row with Ferrari's Lewis Hamilton and Charles Leclerc on the second, Isaac Hadjer and George Hamilton making up the third, with McLaren's Oscar Piastri and Lando Norris to start from the fourth row.
1: Paul Walsh reporting, Australian Independent Radio News.
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12: Your local weather in the Yass Valley for Sunday, June 7. Partly cloudy today, getting up to 12 degrees. Down to a low of 2 overnight, then mostly sunny tomorrow, reaching for 15. Tuesday, a shower or 2 and 17. Wednesday, showers and 15. Today, reaching for 13 degrees in Canberra, 15 in Goulburn and 12 degrees here in Yass. That's your latest weather update on Yass FM 100.3.
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0: non è più partita e da noi sempre è restata col suo mambo.
1: Che mambo. Yes, yes, yes. Good afternoon, dear listener. You're with me, Luke McCallery, and this is Mambo Italiano here on Yas FM 100.3. I hope you can stay with me over the next couple of hours for some great Italian music. And look, in the past few weeks, I've mentioned Nella Pizzi, the queen of Italian song for the 1950s, several times. And I've also played songs by her a couple of times, more than a couple, in fact. So I thought this week, rather than Nella, we should pay some attention in today's episode to other women and the other female voices of the era. And great voices they are too, and often interesting biographies to go with them. To be a female singer, entertainer in Italy in the 50s was at times a challenge, given the social prejudices of the era. It was, how can I put it, something girls from a good home weren't necessarily encouraged to do. But it was also a career option at a time when anything beyond the orthodox career choices, nurse, teacher, receptionist, homemaker, they were few and far between. And yet still, as we'll see for a number of these women, singing was the only available means of getting on with life and surviving at a time when the depredations of post-war Italy were still pretty close at hand. For all of them, these women, I reckon it must have been hard work. And we started there with Carla Gaiano, or Carla Boni, as she was known professionally. And, of course, our theme tune, Mambo Italiano, written by the American Bob Merrill. That would, in fact, be Boni's biggest hit. I'll talk about her soon, but let's listen to more of Carla Boni first. This is Acqua Amare, one of the classics of the era, Bitter Waters, from 1953.

at 17 minutes past, 18 minutes past four here on Yas FM. You're with Luke and Mumbo Italiano. And that was, first up, we had Acqua Mare. And then, of course, a song made famous by Doris Day, Che Sarà Sarà, sung there by Carla Boni and accompanied by the twins, the Due Fasano, as they were known. Carla Boni was born in 1925 in Ferrara. She worked as a singer for RAI, the Italian state radio and television network. She worked with them from 1951. She sang the Italian version of the song Johnny Guitar. I'll play that for you a bit later. That's when her fame started to rise. And then she won the Sanremo Song Festival in 1953 with Flo Sanderson's singing Viale d'Otorno, Autumn Lane. In 55, she won the Festival di Napoli with the song Estella e Napoli, which she sang with her husband, Gino Latilla. Gino Latilla, by that stage, had ended his affair with Nella Pizzi, which had resulted in his suicide attempt when things broke apart. During her career, Boni would in fact later form an ensemble with her husband, Nella Pizzi, and Giorgio Consolini. That is after the relationship between Pizzi and Latilla had come to an end. Nevertheless, it must have been an interesting dynamic given the love triangle aspect. In 57, Boni released the song La Cassette in Canada, Little House in Canada, which was another big hit for her. But she kind of began to fade into the background from the early 60s, and I'm unsure exactly when, if she ever formally retired. But I do know that in 2007, she made something of a comeback album called Aeroplani e Angeli, Aeroplanes and Angels, with songs written by Alessandro Orlando Graziani. And on the 5th of October 2008, Boni also participated in an event commemorating Pino Rucca, who was a RAI guitarist 12 years after his death, even though she herself was seriously ill. And in 2009, being close to death, she shot a music video for a song, Portami in India. She died in Rome at 84 years of age. Her funeral was held in the Church of Santa Maria in Monte Santo, which is known as the Church of the Artists. It's one of the twin-looking churches in Piazza del Popolo in Rome, if you know the city at all. If Mambo Italiano was her biggest hit, this is probably her second greatest, Jezebel, a cover of the Frankie Lane song, and that's going to be followed by Qualcuno Cammina, Qualcuno Cammina, Someone's Walking. But first, Jezebel.

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Rita Margaret Wade, 27 April 1926 to 25 May 2026, aged 100. Rita peacefully passed away in Cowra with family by her side. Beloved mum of Sally and Bill and their families. Deeply loved, sadly missed. Family invites friends to attend her funeral service at St. Clement's Anglican Church on Tuesday, 9 June 2026, commencing at 12 noon. The cortege will then leave for Yass Lawn Cemetery.

All right, you're on Yas FM. You're listening to Luke and Mambo Italiano, and I've got three songs there by Carla Bonnie that I should back announce. Jezebel and Qualcuno Cammina before the messages, and that was followed just then by The Diary, A Secret Diary. And apologies for the sound quality there for the last two recordings, but we are talking about things which go back three quarters of a century, in fact, and not all of those recordings have been cleaned up. The irony is it's actually off an album called Voce di Seta, Silk Voice. Anyway, look, I mentioned Bonnie's last recording, Portami in India, which she recorded in 2009. Take Me to India, really a farewell song if ever there was one. But this is Johnny Guitar, her first landmark hit, really. And if you're wondering who sung the original, that was Peggy Lee, of course. She wrote it along with Victor Young, although according to Wikipedia, the tune is actually based on Spanish Dance No. 5, Andalusia.

And that dramatic piece was Melancholy Autumn, Melanconicor Tuono, sung there by Marisa Del Frate. Del Frate was born in 1931. She was a singer, an actress, TV personality, and a point I think I should make here, you know, you needed in the 50s to be able to work across multiple fields if you wanted to succeed and make a living in the entertainment business in Italy, which is why I should describe these women I'm featuring on today's program more as entertainers, all-round entertainers, than simply singers. Sing, dance, act, tell jokes, all the necessary skills. In 1958, Del Frate entered the competition at the Sanremo Song Festival with the songs Quando il cuore and Ho disegnato un cuore. Shortly later, she was chosen as the female lead in the review Chiamate Arturo 777. And from then, Del Frate started a successful career as a soubrette, I think is the way it's said in French, this kind of flirtatious or frivolous stage character. But she was also a serious actress and also a television presenter. In fact, in 1961, Del Frate obtained, you know, got a lot of celebrity and success thanks to a Rai television variety program called L'Amico del Jaguaro, The Friend of the Jaguar. That's a very unusual name for a variety program. Rai, incidentally, didn't or don't seem to do anything much other than variety programs, and the adjective is superfluous in that sense. It's a given. Del Frate, she died from cancer at the age of 83 in Rome in 2015. I'm going to play for you a few more tracks from her now. First up, Il Giorno della Verità, The Day of Truth, and then Voglio Dimagrire. I want to lose some weight.

Okay, two songs there by the 1950s singer Marisa Del Frate. And today on the program, Mambo Italiano, I'm simply featuring some of the female voices of the 50s other than the most famous of them all, Nella Pizzi. Nella gets enough of a run on the program, so listening to some other wonderful women makes sense to me. Next week, or perhaps in a fortnight's time, I might do the same with male voices from the 50s, featuring those other than Claudio Villa, who was the biggest star of them all at the time, even if he was known as Il Re Uccio, the little king, at only 5 foot and 4 inches. Now, Flo Sandenson's Non Dimenticare.

Mamola Sandon, she was born in 1924 and adopted the stage name of Flo. As mentioned before, she won the San Remo Song Festival in 1953 alongside Carla Bonney. Sandon was born in Vicenza in the Veneto, a great town, great architecture. Her musical career began in 1944 when she made a stage debut in a Red Cross charity show, but her stage name, Sandon's, actually came by chance. It was an oversight by the illustrator who prepared the first record cover. He added the apostrophe and the additional S at the end, so Sandon becomes Sandon's. Her first big break was as a professional vocalist in 47 when she sang in the Hot Club of France with the two jazz legends, Django Reinhardt, and the violinist Stefan Grappelli. I remember my mother actually had a record of the Australian jazz guitarist George Goller and Stefan Grappelli. I think my dad gave it to her as a birthday present. Celebrity, though, really came to Sandon in 1953 thanks to the movie Anna, starring Silvana Magnano and Vittorio Gassman. Sandon didn't appear in the movie itself, but she performed two songs on the soundtrack, Ti ho voluto bene and El Negro Zumbo. Both were great hits. Nat King Cole liked Ti ho voluto bene so much that a few years later he recorded it with the new title Non dimenticare, Don't Forget. We, in fact, just heard Flo singing it under the Nat King Cole title of Non dimenticare, but it's the same song. Flo Sandon and Carla Bonney winning ahead of Nella Pizzi at the San Remo Song Festival in 53 actually led to some press speculation at the time about a possible plot against Nella, who after all had won in 51 and 52. It was alleged that Pizzi had originally been chosen to perform Viale di Otturno, but was then dismissed, possibly out of spite or jealousy in the song offered to Sandon's and Bonney. Who knows? On the 2nd of June 1955, Flo Sandon's married Natalino Otto, also an Italian singer. Otto was famous as a leading jazzman. He plied his trade on the transatlantic ocean liners in the 30s, but he'd run afoul of the fascist regime and Mussolini. The two, Sandon's and Otto, are credited with the discovery of Italy's greatest modern singer, Mina. In September 1958, the Happy Boys, which was a band of teenage students, they were actually playing a gig at the Rivarolo del Rey Dance Hall in Cremona. Remember, Mina is nicknamed the Tigress of Cremona. Otto and Flo were actually there and greatly impressed. And, you know, they went to meet Mina at the end of the show and proposed, you know, offered her a trial recording session. And 1 month later, Mina's first single was actually out. Flo Sandon's competed five more times at the San Remo Music Festival, but she never won again. However, she did win another song festival, the Festival of Naples, which is probably the next biggest in 1960 with Serenata Mergellina. Flo Sandon's died in Rome, another one who died in Rome at the age of 82. This is Verde Luna, Green Moon.

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1: I'm Mark Dransfield. Anthony Albanese has defended plans to slash disaster recovery funding despite fears it could hurt the most disaster-prone state, Queensland. The Commonwealth wants to swap its current 75% funding cap for an equal 50-50 split with the states. The Prime Minister insists the change will cut red tape, making it easier and faster to access recovery funding. However, Queensland Premier David Crisafulli is calling for a rethink on the move, saying it'll affect recovery efforts. Police are searching for a man after a stabbing at Bondi in Sydney's east. Toby Goff reports.
2: Emergency services rushed to the shopping strip on Bondi Road after reports of an early morning assault. Investigators have since revealed the actual attack took place inside a nearby apartment complex where the victim sustained a serious wound to his torso. The bleeding man managed to make his way out onto the road where he was assisted by members of the public before paramedics arrived. He's now in hospital in a stable condition. Detectives are calling on anyone with information to contact Crime Stoppers immediately. Toby Goff, Sydney.
1: Meantime, Bondi Beach shooting suspect Naveed Akram is reportedly preparing a legal defence, claiming his late father brainwashed and coerced him into carrying out the December attack. The 24-year-old is facing dozens of murder and terrorism charges after 15 people were shot dead at the Hanukkah celebration. Police sources state the pair filmed a confronting video manifesto before the attack, which revealed they were motivated by the war in Gaza. Six people have been arrested following a brawl at Melbourne's Flinders Street station overnight. Sarah Warmby reports.
3: Police were called after witnesses reported up to 10 people, some armed with machetes, were seen fighting in the concourse area at around 10 o'clock. Four people who jumped on a train were arrested by PSOs who seized a number of machetes. Another two people were arrested nearby. A 17-year-old was taken to hospital with a laceration to his arm. Of the six arrested, a 22-year-old has been charged. He's been bailed to appear before Melbourne Magistrates Court in November. The remaining five, all under 16, have been released pending further inquiries. Sarah Warmby, Air News.
1: Experts say there's no one reason behind an increase in fatal shark attacks in recent years. 35-year-old spear fisherman Daniel Turpin was killed by a suspected great white on WA's south coast yesterday. Marine biologist Dr. Daryl McPhee says it's the fourth fatal incident so far this year.
4: Between 2000 and 2019, there was 1.65 fatal shark bites on average in Australia. That rose to four between 2020 and 2025.
1: Overseas now, and rescuers have called off their search for two men trapped in a semi-submerged cave in Laos for more than 2 weeks, with the site becoming unstable. They say hopes of finding the pair alive are slim. Five men were rescued a week ago. Four of them managed to walk out after water was pumped out of the cave system. And police in the US are searching for several gunmen after a shooting at a community festival in Ohio. At least 12 people were taken to hospital. This is Air News. First to NRL, and the Panthers have smashed West Tigers 68-0 at Parramatta Stadium. It's the biggest winning margin in club history. Meantime, a short time ago in the first half, the Dragons led the Sharks 2-0. AFL, and at halftime, the Saints led the Swans at the SCG 71-63. Meantime, North Melbourne coach Alistair Clarkson has slammed his side's failure to step up against Fremantle, with the Dockers setting a club record 124-point victory.
5: Oh, well, Fremantle were good and we were dreadful. We were just nowhere in that space today. Yeah, they're top of the ladder for a reason, and you just can't afford to not be really, really competitive in that space. We were dreadful in that space.
1: The Socceroos have drawn their men's international friendly with Switzerland 1-0 in San Diego. Tete Yenge has scored for the Aussies on his green and gold debut, equaling the score in the 56th minute as heard on Paramount.
6: Connor Metcalf, square ball for Yenge. Goal on debut for the Socceroos. And their bright start to the second half rewarded.
1: And 19-year-old Mia Andreeva has won her first ever major after taking out the women's singles final at the French Open. The newly crowned champion says she's still pinching herself.
7: The feeling in real life is so much better, obviously, than in your dreams. And it just feels amazing looking at this trophy and, realising that this is actually true.
1: Australian Independent Radio News.
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10: Your local weather in the Yass Valley for Sunday, June 7. Partly cloudy today, getting up to 12 degrees. Down to a low of 2 overnight, then mostly sunny tomorrow, reaching for 15. Tuesday, a shower 2 and 17. Wednesday, showers and 15. Today, reaching for 13 degrees in Canberra, 15 in Goulburn and 12 degrees here in Yass. That's your latest weather update on Yass FM 100.3.
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Good afternoon and welcome to the second hour of Mambo Italiano with Luke here on Yas FM. And that was Flo Sandens and El Negro Zumbo from the melodrama to beat all melodramas, Anna. In the movie, Silvana Magnano plays a nun who works in a hospital, and her former lover, Vittorio Gassman, is brought in close to death after a car accident, and that's only the first 5 minutes. We think of Italian cinema of the 50s as neorealism, you know, from directors like De Sica and Rossellini, non-professional actors, simple stories, you know, shot in the street. The reality is most Italian cinema in the 50s was melodrama. Amadeo Nazzari, who was the Errol Flynn of Italian cinema, for example, he made a series of wonderful melodramas alongside Yvonne Sanson. Sanson was Alexandrian Greek woman, a starkly beautiful woman, in fact. These movies, they're amazing studies of Italian morals in the 50s, as they usually revolve around sex and fidelity. For example, in Catena, in Chains, Nazzari kills a man who he thinks has slept with his wife. Sanson hasn't, but the only way she can get him off is to perjure herself and say she did. Because in those days, a crime of passion argument was a legitimate defense for a man. She loves him, she'll save him by destroying herself anyway. But I digress. This is Mambo Italiano on today's program, and I'm focusing on female singers from the 1950s. And one of those is this next woman, Catania Ranieri, and Piccolissima Serenata.

Caterina Ranieri, she was born in 1925 and died in 2018, but she was known professionally as Catinia Ranieri. She had her first big hit in 1954, again at the San Remo Song Festival, with the song Un Canzone da Due Soldi. I've spoken about it before many, many times, but hopefully you can see in these biographies today just how critical San Remo was to whether you made it in your singing career or not, whether you got a start. And Ranieri went on to enjoy great success post-San Remo, singing, for example, Ti Guarderò nel Cuore, the Italian vocal version of the theme song of the 1962 movie Mondocane. The English version is better known as More. Most famous rendition is probably by Sinatra, but there are many, many others. Ranieri performed the song at the 36th Academy Awards in 1964, becoming the first Italian singer to perform at the Oscars. She was an actress as well. She did a bit of work with Fellini. She also sang the title song Strange World for the 1968 film Bandits in Milan. Her song Oh My Love, which was originally used on the soundtrack of the film Goodbye Uncle Tom, actually came back to some prominence a decade or more ago when it was featured on the soundtrack of the film Drive, if you know that, with Ryan Gosling. In 1956, Ranieri married the Italian film composer Riz Ottolani, the guy who'd written More or Ti Guarderò nel Cuore. She died on the 3rd of September 2018. Rome being the preferred residence. She died in Rome. And as I say, it seems to be the place for all of our singers. Now, a couple more tracks. This is Guarione and then Volare.

0: right. You're on Yas FM 100.3. You're listening to Luke and Mumbo Italiano, and it's 25 minutes past five. And a few songs there, I should back announce. Two there by Catania Ranieri, Guarione and Volare. I actually played Volare first. Sorry, I got the order wrong when I read them out before. And then Guarione. Guarione means boy in Neapolitan. That was a Neapolitan song. But it's really slang for street urchin or something like that. I'm more familiar with the term scunizzo, which is another one for one of those Neapolitan boys who run around and cause trouble. As I say, a famous classic song, Guarione, but written only in 1956. The rights for it were actually bought by Disney, who from the late 50s owned it, and they've subsequently used it many times in different contexts, and it is, or it was at least, one of the biggest money earners in their long list of songs under copyright. And then last there, we heard Orietta Berti singing one of Ranieri's most famous tunes, More, or Ti Guarderò Nel Cuore, I'll Look Into Your Heart, a song written by her husband, Riz Ortolano. Orietta Berti, more a product of the 60s, but I can't actually source Ranieri's version of the song to play for you. Surprise, surprise. Anyway, look, a few more messages from our wonderful sponsors, and then we're going to hear the incredible voice of Yula De Palma.
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0: Yolanda Maria de Palma. They're known professionally as Yula de Palma and Come Prima, or For the First Time, or As Before. A song, well, covered by lots and lots of people. First recorded, or the big hit initially, was by Tony Dallara. I know in English, the Platters actually did a version of it, which I think was called The First Time. Anyway, back to De Palma. De Palma was known for her contralto voice and specialisation in jazz interpretation of Italian, French and bossa nova standards, as well as appearing in a load of films in the 50s and 60s. One of the things which is most interesting about her is the quality of her spoken English, that is for an Italian, and in fact, she had a degree from Cambridge in English language and literature, but she actually studied it. She didn't study it at Cambridge. She studied it at the British Institute in Milan. She had no formal training as a singer. De Palma's vocal development, it really appears to have stemmed simply from self-directed practice, if you like to call it that, an early sort of immersion in the profession rather than any institutional instruction. She began in 48 with CGD Records when she met the owner, Teddy Renault, who arranged an audition. Her first recording was in French, actually. It was a piece in the chanson style, in fact. There were additional CGD shellac singles through 1950, 51, 52, which was sort of establishing her initial presence in Italy post-World War II, and the music scene there is dominated by 78 RPM records at the time. The development of her jazz capability, though, really flowed from her radio work rather than those recordings. She also appeared in swing-orientated radio sessions, The Smile of Swing, for example. Those broadcasts, they kind of served as a platform for exposure prior to she actually then broadened things out into theatrical engagements, highlighting her scat singing and multilingual capabilities in an era when, you know, live radio was the primary vehicle for new vocalists. De Palma's radio work actually extended then into television appearances, positioning her as one of the first artists to perform live on Italian TV in the broadcasts in the early 1950s. What you get with De Palma is this emphasis on her extraordinary technical vocal agility and improvisational flair. She is probably, I would call her the best and most versatile singer of the age, and certainly of the women I'm playing today. De Palma, in fact, is one of the very few artists I'm featuring today who made her name and her success before ever participating in the Sanremo Song Festival. She's the exception to the rule. When she did turn up at Sanremo in 57, she sang on Sogno di Cristallo, advancing to the semi-finals, but it's 59 when she returned and she performed, amongst other things, the song Tua, and that's really where it made an impact. I've spoken about it before, how her performance of that song caused such a controversy that she ended up being blackballed by Rai, the state broadcaster, for no good reason. It was just seen as too sexy a performance, tamed by our standards today, but too sexy for the time. Banned for sure by Rai, but, you know, assaulted in the streets as well, spoken of as some kind of hussy. But it certainly helped boost her public profile amid Italy's post-war cultural shift. In that sense, De Palma at Sanremo in 59 marks as much of a change as does Modugno in 58 with Volare, or at least it reinforces the kind of cultural shift that Domenico Modugno had initiated in 58. Her participation in international jazz festivals then further extended De Palma's reach, and she gained an international reputation as much as a domestic profile. That is, while navigating this kind of conservative backlash against her expressive style. This next song give you a great sense of the quality of both her English and her singing. This is wonderful stuff, Mr. Paganini.
1: The concert is over.

Mr. Paganini there, Yula De Palma. And as talented a singer as De Palma was, that wasn't enough to sustain a career in Italy for a woman in the entertainment business in the 50s, at least not in the early days. She'd appear in several Italian films during the 50s and into the 60s, in fact, frequently portraying singers or supporting characters in musical comedies and dramas, really, that, you know, were just about showcasing her vocal talent. She appeared, for example, in the film Napoli Piangere Ride from 1954, Naples, Cry and Laugh, or and Lacrime di Sposa, The Tears of the Spouse, in 1955. Those roles, typically minor but integral to the musical sequences of the film, and marked her, what was, I suppose, a limited foray into cinema. Next up, I've got for you another Neapolitan song, Sorrisi e Lacrime, Smiles and Tears.

Smiles and Tears at 18 minutes to 6 here on Yas FM. You're with Luca Mambo Italiano. Yola De Palma there. De Palma, she married the composer and musician Carlo Lanzi, yet another marriage of a female singer with a singer or composer, or at least somebody from the Italian music industry. The pair honeymooned briefly in Amalfi, if that's of any interest to you, before undertaking an extended international tour during which De Palma performed in nightclubs and on television in locations including Athens, Madrid, Barcelona, Rio de Janeiro, San Paolo, Caracas, Los Angeles and Havana. In Havana, she was actually introduced at the Tropicana by Nat King Cole. She retired from live stage performances following a solo recital at the Teatro Sistine in Rome on the 2nd of March 1970. She'd spend most of her retirement living in Canada. She's still with us, in fact. She turned 95 just last month, apparently. In 2010, she published her autobiography, Tua per Sempre, Yours for Always, detailing the behind-the-scenes aspects of her professional life and collaborations. Look, and now a couple of songs. I'm going to give you a couple of songs from Cristina Yoro. Yoro, another singer of the era with a jazz interest and whose career was defined by her performance at the San Remo Song Festival. This is Amo Parigi. I love Paris.

Okay, that was Cristina Iori there with Amo Parigi, I Love Paris, and then Parole e Musica, Words and Music. Iori was born Cristina Tavolazzi. She took her husband's name, Eugenio Iori. He was a guitarist, saxophonist, clarinetist. She performed at San Remo, I think, in 58 alongside Carla Boni. And she also performed at the Naples Festival at one stage with Marisa Del Frate. I do know that basically in the early 60s, she split from her husband and basically went and lived a quiet life back in her own hometown. She only died last year, 1st of September 2025. Now, look, if you weren't participating in singing contests to make a mark in 1950s Italy, you might as a woman have been competing in a beauty pageant or a beauty contest. That was often the way into the entertainment industry, and the business of the beauty pageant. It seems to have got a real burst in Italy under the American Allied occupation. Nella Pizzi, the biggest female star in Italy of the 50s. She first came to prominence as a contestant in the 1939 Miss Italia competition. A contestant in 1950s Miss Italia was Sophia Loren, of course, famous as an actress internationally, but also could have ended up being a singer. From Naples, Loren, I think, was entered into beauty contests from the age of about 15 by her mother, who effectively was promoting her daughter or trading on her beauty as a source of income, which sounds judgmental, but it's not meant to be. In the context of a devastated Naples post-World War II, there were limited choices for many women needing to feed themselves and their families, many women being prostituted from 43 after the Allies so badly handled the occupation of the city. We are talking with Loren about a family close to starvation, very, very poor. The taffeta dress Loren wore in her first beauty contest was actually made out of curtains by her grandmother. It sounds very Family Von Trapp, doesn't it? Loren's father, he wasn't around. He never married her mother. And in fact, Loren, in her biography, recounted how she only met the man three times, when she was five, when she was 17, and on his deathbed. Loren had quite a voice, really. This is perhaps her best but not most famous tune. This is Che m'hai imparato a far. What have you taught me to do?

Tafia Loren there with Keme Imperato Afa. What have you taught me to do? As I say, quite a voice, don't you think? But one which really wasn't made that much of in comparison with her physical beauty once she ended up becoming a Hollywood actress. She sings in the movies, but it's often as this kind of light relief or for comic purposes. It's really not about her voice. So, for example, in Houseboat, you know, with Cary Grant, she sings a song with the children or for the children, Bing Bong Bang. And then, of course, the other song, there's the song with Peter Sellers too, Boom Titty Boom Titty Boom, you know, Goodness Gracious Me. Yeah, as I mentioned earlier, as a counterpoint to today's program, sometime soon, not next week, but probably the week after, I'll feature some male singers of the 50s, other than Claudio Villa, that is. I'm talking about Achille Togliani, who was in fact engaged to Sophia Loren at one stage, Oscar Cabone, Gino Latilla, who was Carla Bonney's husband, Teddy Reno, Natalino Otto, Flo Sanderson's husband, Bruno Pellese, and others, including the wonderful Luciano Torioli. So please join me if you can join me next week and the week after and whenever you can. And remember, if you can't join me on a Sunday afternoon, you can always listen again to this program. And those great female singers I've featured today, as all you have to do is go to the Yas FM website and just follow the links to the Listen Again page. You can listen to my program as well as those from many of the other great programs on Yas FM. But for now, look, I'm going to leave you with another song from Miss Loren. This is Money, Money, Money, or Salty, Salty, Salty. Take care, and I'll see you next week, folks. Bye.

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3: I'm Mark Dransfield. The tax office is chasing down more than $4 billion in overdue penalties and fines, almost double the amount from previous years. The ATO says a significant part of the outstanding money comes from fines for failing to lodge returns. Australia's eSafety Commissioner, Julie Inman-Grant, has likened the under-16 social media ban to fencing the ocean. The comments come as new data shows about 70% of children are still accessing banned platforms. Independent MP Sophie Scomps says the ban is a very blunt instrument.
4: Do we get a lot of students through Parliament House? I always ask them, how many of you are still on social media? Most of them are still on there.
3: Shark experts are urging spearfishers to take extra precautions in the water after the second fatal shark attack on a spearfisher in WA within the past 30 days. 35-year-old Daniel Turpin was killed off the coast of Albany yesterday by what's believed to have been a 4.5-metre shark. Marine biologist Dr. Daryl McPhee says spearfishers face unique risks compared to other swimmers.
5: Spearfishing occurs in different locations. There's a stimulus of fish often present. So we do need to think about what we can do better for the spearfishing community. I know the spearfishing community at the moment in Western Australia is really feeling this series of events.
3: Meantime, a Perth man has been charged after a fatal crash, Jack Fenwick reports.
6: It's alleged around 11 o'clock on the morning of the 23rd of May, a Mitsubishi Tretop was travelling northbound on Forest Highway, about 90 kilometres south of Perth, when it hit and killed a man who was standing in the emergency lane next to his vehicle. The 63-year-old victim sustained critical injuries and died at the scene. A 54-year-old man has been charged with one count of dangerous driving occasioning death and is due to appear before Mandurah Magistrates Court later this month. Jack Fenwick, Perth.
3: Six people have been arrested after machete and knife attacks in Melbourne overnight. Brian Wilson has details.
7: Last night, six people were arrested after police broke up a brawl at Melbourne's busy Flinders Street station. Five of the offenders were under 16. Some were carrying machetes. The incident follows a 16-year-old being charged after an alleged attack and attempted carjacking on a woman on Friday night at a suburban shopping centre. The court granting bail due to the accused's clean record. Meanwhile, a teenager who was already on bail has been charged in relation to an alleged stabbing of a homeless man in Bendigo in central Victoria last week. The victim was taken to hospital in a serious condition.
3: Medical researchers have identified a blood signature capable of predicting lung cancer years before traditional methods. The study indicates testing should expand beyond age and lifestyle factors, with a quarter of Australians diagnosed with the disease having no smoking history. Dr. Claire Whedon says it's another step in stopping the leading cause of cancer deaths.
8: So this is really a proof of concept of using this blood signature to establish precision cancer prevention for lung cancer.
3: And Pope Leo has used an address at Madrid's Royal Palace to criticise global leaders who fan the flames of polarisation to gain popularity. In his first official tour of an EU country outside Italy, the pontiff called on political figures to invest in helping youth appreciate diversity. This is Air News. NRL and the Tigers have suffered a 68-0 loss to the Panthers. West coach Benji Marshall says the result is hard to take.
9: That performance was just unacceptable in terms of what we expect and the way we want to perform. And I'm actually surprised they stuck around as long as they did today, because it was clear to me from the start we weren't there.
3: AFL and North Melbourne coach Alistair Clarkson has slammed his side's failure to step up against Fremantle, with the Dockers setting a club record 124-point victory. Tennis and the French Open wraps up tonight with the men's final, and for his preview, here's Air Sport's Paul Walsh.
10: Roland Garros will be crowning its second Grand Slam debutant in as many days when Alexander Zverev takes on Flavio Cabolli in the men's final of the French Open. Second seed Zverev has reached finals previously at the Australian Open, US Open and Roland Garros, but is yet to secure that elusive title. His 24-year-old opponent has never progressed past a Grand Slam semi-final and enters this match without having played a semi-finals match due to the withdrawal of his friend and countryman Matteo Arnoldi. For Kaboli, the lack of court time could go either way.
11: I have almost 4 days off. It's a lot. I will be fresh for sure. So maybe it helped, maybe not.
10: Paul Walsh for Airsport.
3: And Mercedes driver Kimi Antonelli has secured pole for tonight's Monaco Grand Prix. Australian Independent Radio News.
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14: Your local weather update in the Yass Valley for Sunday, June 7. Clear overnight, following a top recorded day of 13 degrees at the Yass FM studios. Down to minus 1 with early fog, morning frost, then sunny tomorrow with a top of 15. Tuesday, a shower or 2 and 16. Wednesday, showers and 15. Tomorrow, getting up to 15 degrees in Canberra, 16 in Goulburn and 15 in Yass. And that's your latest forecast update on Yass FM 100.3.
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3: Water on the road.
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2: I'm Mark Dransfield. The tax office is chasing down more than $4 billion in overdue penalties and fines, almost double the amount from previous years. The ATO says a significant part of the outstanding money comes from fines for failing to lodge returns. Australia's eSafety Commissioner, Julie Inman-Grant, has likened the under-16 social media ban to fencing the ocean. The comments come as new data shows about 70% of children are still accessing banned platforms. Independent MP Sophie Scomps says the ban is a very blunt instrument.
3: Do we get a lot of students through Parliament House? I always ask them, how many of you still on social media? Most of them are still on there.
2: Shark experts are urging spearfishers to take extra precautions in the water after the second fatal shark attack on a spearfisher in WA within the past 30 days. 35-year-old Daniel Turpin was killed off the coast of Albany yesterday by what's believed to have been a 4.5-metre shark. Marine biologist Dr. Daryl McPhee says spearfishers face unique risks compared to other swimmers.
4: Spearfishing occurs in different locations. There's a stimulus of fish often present. So we do need to think about what we can do better for the spearfishing community. I know the spearfishing community at the moment in Western Australia is really feeling this series of events.
2: Meantime, a Perth man has been charged after a fatal crash, Jack Fenwick reports.
5: It's alleged around 11 o'clock on the morning of the 23rd of May, a Mitsubishi Tretop was travelling northbound on Forest Highway, about 90 kilometres south of Perth, when it hit and killed a man who was standing in the emergency lane next to his vehicle. The 63-year-old victim sustained critical injuries and died at the scene. A 54-year-old man has been charged with one count of dangerous driving occasioning death and is due to appear before Mandurah Magistrates Court later this month. Jack Fenwick, Perth.
2: Six people have been arrested after machete and knife attacks in Melbourne overnight. Brian Wilson has details.
6: Last night, six people were arrested after police broke up a brawl at Melbourne's busy Flinders Street station. Five of the offenders were under 16. Some were carrying machetes. The incident follows a 16-year-old being charged after an alleged attack and attempted carjacking on a woman on Friday night at a suburban shopping centre. The court granting bail due to the accused. Clean record. Meanwhile, a teenager who was already on bail has been charged in relation to an alleged stabbing of a homeless man in Bendigo in central Victoria last week. The victim was taken to hospital in a serious condition.
2: Medical researchers have identified a blood signature capable of predicting lung cancer years before traditional methods. The study indicates testing should expand beyond age and lifestyle factors, with a quarter of Australians diagnosed with the disease having no smoking history. Dr. Claire Whedon says it's another step in stopping the leading cause of cancer deaths.
7: So this is really a proof of concept of using this blood signature to establish precision cancer prevention for lung cancer.
2: And Pope Leo has used an address at Madrid's Royal Palace to criticise global leaders who fan the flames of polarisation to gain popularity. In his first official tour of an EU country outside Italy, the pontiff called on political figures to invest in helping youth appreciate diversity. This is Air News. NRL and the Tigers have suffered a 68-0 loss to the Panthers. West coach Benji Marshall says the result is hard to take.
8: That performance was just unacceptable in terms of what we expect and the way we want to perform. And I'm actually surprised they stuck around as long as they did today, because it was clear to me from the start we weren't there.
2: AFL and North Melbourne coach Alistair Clarkson has slammed his side's failure to step up against Fremantle, with the Dockers setting a club record 124-point victory. Tennis and the French Open wraps up tonight with the men's final, and for his preview, here's Air Sport's Paul Walsh.
9: Roland Garros will be crowning its second Grand Slam debutant in as many days when Alexander Zverev takes on Flavio Cabolli in the men's final of the French Open. Second seed Zverev has reached finals previously at the Australian Open, US Open and Roland Garros, but is yet to secure that elusive title. His 24-year-old opponent has never progressed past a Grand Slam semi-final and enters this match without having played a semi-finals match due to the withdrawal of his friend and countryman Matteo Arnaldi. For Cabolli, the lack of court time could go either way.
10: I have almost 4 days off. It's a lot. I will be fresh for sure. So Maybe it's helped, maybe not.
9: Paul Walsh for Airsport.
2: And Mercedes driver Kimi Antonelli has secured pole for tonight's Monaco Grand Prix. Australian Independent Radio News.
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13: Your local weather update in the Yass Valley for Sunday, June 7. Clear overnight, following a top recorded stay of 13 degrees at the Yass FM studios. Down to minus 1 with early fog. Morning frost, then sunny tomorrow with a top of 15. Tuesday, a shower or 2 and 16. Wednesday, showers and 15. Tomorrow, getting up to 15 degrees in Canberra, 16 in Goulburn and 15 in Yass. And that's your latest forecast update on Yass FM 100.3.
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5: 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They think you really care. 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

of the groove.

0: The Bookham Red Cross and Hospital Auxiliary meet at the Bookham Memorial Hall on the second Wednesday each month. We'd love to see some new people come along and join us. We meet at 2 o'clock for Red Cross and we change tablecloth and then we hold the Hospital Auxiliary meeting. See you there, second Wednesday of the month.
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3: I'm Mark Dransfield. The tax office is chasing down more than $4 billion in overdue penalties and fines, almost double the amount from previous years. The ATO says a significant part of the outstanding money comes from fines for failing to lodge returns. Australia's eSafety Commissioner, Julie Inman-Grant, has likened the under-16 social media ban to fencing the ocean. The comments come as new data shows about 70% of children are still accessing banned platforms. Independent MP Sophie Scomps says the ban is a very blunt instrument.
4: We get a lot of students through Parliament House. I always ask them, how many of you still on social media? Most of them are still on there.
3: Shark experts are urging spearfishers to take extra precautions in the water after the second fatal shark attack on a spearfisher in WA within the past 30 days. 35-year-old Daniel Turpin was killed off the coast of Albany yesterday by what's believed to have been a 4.5-metre shark. Marine biologist Dr. Daryl McPhee says spearfishers face unique risks compared to other swimmers.
5: Spearfishing occurs in different locations. There's a stimulus of fish often present. So we do need to think about what we can do better for the spearfishing community. I know the spearfishing community at the moment in Western Australia is really feeling this series of events.
3: Meantime, a Perth man has been charged after a fatal crash, Jack Fenwick reports.
6: It's alleged around 11 o'clock on the morning of the 23rd of May, a Mitsubishi Tretop was travelling northbound on Forest Highway, about 90 kilometres south of Perth, when it hit and killed a man who was standing in the emergency lane next to his vehicle. The 63-year-old victim sustained critical injuries and died at the scene. A 54-year-old man has been charged with one count of dangerous driving occasioning death and is due to appear before Mandurah Magistrates Court later this month. Jack Fenwick, Perth.
3: Six people have been arrested after machete and knife attacks in Melbourne overnight. Brian Wilson has details.
7: Last night, six people were arrested after police broke up a brawl at Melbourne's busy Flinders Street station. Five of the offenders were under 16. Some were carrying machetes. The incident follows a 16-year-old being charged after an alleged attack and attempted carjacking on a woman on Friday night at a suburban shopping centre. The court granting bail due to the accused's clean record. Meanwhile, a teenager who was already on bail has been charged in relation to an alleged stabbing of a homeless man in Bendigo in central Victoria last week. The victim was taken to hospital in a serious condition.
3: Medical researchers have identified a blood signature capable of predicting lung cancer years before traditional methods. The study indicates testing should expand beyond age and lifestyle factors, with a quarter of Australians diagnosed with the disease having no smoking history. Dr. Claire Whedon says it's another step in stopping the leading cause of cancer deaths.
8: So this is really a proof of concept of using this blood signature to establish precision cancer prevention for lung cancer.
3: And Pope Leo has used an address at Madrid's Royal Palace to criticise global leaders who fan the flames of polarisation to gain popularity. In his first official tour of an EU country outside Italy, the pontiff called on political figures to invest in helping youth appreciate diversity. This is Air News. NRL and the Tigers have suffered a 68-0 loss to the Panthers. West coach Benji Marshall says the result is hard to take.
9: That performance was just unacceptable in terms of what we expect and the way we want to perform. And I'm actually surprised they stuck around as long as they did today, because it was clear to me from the start we weren't there.
3: AFL and North Melbourne coach Alistair Clarkson has slammed his side's failure to step up against Fremantle, with the Dockers setting a club record 124-point victory. Tennis and the French Open wraps up tonight with the men's final, and for his preview, here's Air Sport's Paul Walsh.
10: Roland Garros will be crowning its second Grand Slam debutant in as many days when Alexander Zverev takes on Flavio Cabolli in the men's final of the French Open. Second seed Zverev has reached finals previously at the Australian Open, US Open and Roland Garros, but is yet to secure that elusive title. His 24-year-old opponent has never progressed past a Grand Slam semi-final and enters this match without having played a semi-finals match due to the withdrawal of his friend and countryman Matteo Arnoldi. For Caboli, the lack of court time could go either way.
11: I have almost 4 days off. It's a lot. I will be fresh for sure, so maybe it helped, maybe not.
10: Paul Walsh for Airsport.
3: And Mercedes driver Kimi Antonelli has secured pole for tonight's Monaco Grand Prix. Australian Independent Radio News.
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14: Your local weather update in the Yass Valley for Sunday, June 7. Clear overnight, following a top recorded stay of 13 degrees at the Yass FM studios. Down to minus 1 with early fog, morning frost, then sunny tomorrow with a top of 15. Tuesday, a shower or 2 and 16. Wednesday, showers and 15. Tomorrow, getting up to 15 degrees in Canberra, 16 in Goulburn and 15 in Yass. And that's your latest forecast update on Yass FM 100.3.
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0: Hello, everyone. This is your Action News reporter with all the news that is news across the nation on the scene at the supermarket. There seems to have been some disturbance here. Pardon me, sir. Did you see what happened?
1: Yeah, I did. I was standing over here by the tomatoes, and here he come, running through the pole beans, through the fruits and vegetables, naked as a jaybird. And I hollered over to Ethel. I said, "Don't look, Ethel." And it's too late. She'd already been incensed.
2: He comes.

0: station. Pardon me, sir, did you see what happened?
1: Yeah, see, I was just in here getting my tires checked, and he disappeared out of the traffic. Come streaking around the grease right there. Didn't have nothing on but a smile. I looked in there, and Ethel was getting her cold drink. I hollered, "Don't look, Ethel!" And it was too late. She'd already been mooned. Flash, right there in front of the shopping store.
2: Yeah, Chris.
1: Boogity, boogity.
2: Yeah.

0: Once again, your Action News reporter in the booth at the gym covering the disturbance at the basketball playoff. Pardon me, sir. Did you see what happened?
1: Yeah, I did. Hey, Tom, I was just going down there to get at the snow cone. Here it come, right out of the cheap seat. Dribbling. Right down the middle of the court. Didn't have on nothing but his PS. Made a hook shot and got out through the concession stand. I hollered up at Ethel. I said, "Don't look, Ethel!" Too late. She'd already got a free shot. Grandstand. Right there in front of the home team.
2: Is that you, Ethel? What do you think you're doing?
3: He gonna give us
2: you get your clothes on. Ethel, where you go? Ethel, you shame that pussy.
3: If there's an audience to be found, you'll be streaking it round, inviting public to tea.
2: Say it isn't so, Ethel.
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He took her

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1: Chase an athlete around the west side. I'm Corey. I'm Lee. By assisting with the Palestine Liberation Army, hope for a peaceful transition of power.

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And a very good morning to you. Yes, it is Monday morning. Wherever you are around Australia, it could be public holiday Monday, or it could be a long weekend Monday, but there's no disputing it's Monday and it's June 8. This is Good Morning Country from the Bunker in Harrington on the mid-north coast of New South Wales, where we are celebrating a public holiday, but we're here with you on the wireless. What's on the agenda this morning? Well, we have an apology, the album that was going to be album of the week. We ran into some technical difficulties over the weekend, and unfortunately that's been held over. Elves Can Fly and Lion Den from Christchurch in New Zealand, Shelley Wyatt. And it's through no fault of Shelley's that this happened. We'll hopefully be able to rectify that and get it to you very shortly. So in its place this morning, I've got a copy of Matt Scullion's album, Aussie As, and it certainly is appropriate to celebrate Aussie As on this public holiday Monday. I've also caught up with Trent Richardson up in Queensland. Remember, Trent, he's the camel, young fella that lives in a camel training family, and he's certainly entrenched in his country music. A new single out this coming Wednesday. We'll give you a sneak peek around 7:15. The Rural Livestock Report is in this morning, and we will go to that following news and music from around Australia. But we've got the Fargon Beauties locked and loaded, and I'll follow up with somebody that you'll identify straight away. One of my favourite all-time musical entertainers. It's Walshy on the wireless. Good morning.

Oh, the unmistakable voice of Mr. Alan Jackson and Papa Top, Little Bitty, Don't Rock the Jukebox, and Summertime Blues. Folks, we are working through to the Rural Livestock Report, and we'll continue with the catalogue of Alan Jackson and the small town Southern Man. It'll take us to that Rural Livestock Report. Walshy on the wireless, good morning.

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I'm Natasha Lubin with today's report. The Eastern States Young Cattle Indicator, or EYCI, shot up to 969.88 cents a kilo carcass weight by Friday morning, an increase of 45.94 cents for the week and 161.02 cents for the month. It's 251.55 cents higher than the same time last year. The National Young Cattle Indicator, or NICI, which reflects national markets and online transactions, also lifted this week by 38.78 cents a kilo to 517.88 cents a kilo on Friday morning. It is up 96.05 cents on last month and up 131.49 cents on the same time last year. The National Feeder Heifer Indicator, which offers a dedicated lens into the feeder heifer market, increased and was sitting at 480.60 cents a kilo on Friday morning. It's 22.19 cents up on last week. The processor cow indicator was 390.80 cents a kilo on Friday morning, up 13.85 cents on last week and 64.34 cents for the month. The top three contributors to this indicator were Roma, Wagga and Charters Towers. Let's turn to the sheep and lamb markets. In the past week, the Auctions Plus Restocker Lamb Indicator, or ALI, eased 21 cents to 1,465 cents a kilo dressed weight. The Live Lamb Indicator lifted 14.05 cents this week to be 1,138.67 cents on Friday morning, which was 59.64 cents up on last month and 258.05 up on last year. The heavy lamb indicator lifted by 8.12 cents over the past week to be sitting at 1,131.99 cents a kilo carcass weight. That represents an increase of 22.98 cents over the past month and 158.04 cents on the same time last year. That concludes today's market update, brought to you by Auctions Plus, dedicated to connecting ag.

0: very good morning to you. Yes, it is Monday morning. It's the 8th of June. Now, folks, for those that tune in specifically for the Rural Livestock Report, there will be no Rural Livestock Report tomorrow, Tuesday, as the markets are all closed today, Monday the 8th of June. And so the Rural Livestock Report will return on Wednesday morning through to the through to Friday, as we would normally have it, following that break tomorrow morning. Folks, we'll get back to the music mix in just a moment, and one of my dear friends from over the Dutch is Locked and Loaded.
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Ali Cook from New Zealand, yes, from the Nelson area, where they grow pretty good wine now. 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Folks, Red Dirt Road Trip, message in a cloud. No phone, no mail, no internet. Oh, what? And we had Country Storm and Western Line, of course, which charted very well in Australia for Ali Cook. Folks, if you're departing, thank you for your company. Have a safe, enjoyable day. And I'll be back here at the bunker, God willing, tomorrow, Tuesday, and we'll do it all again. Remember, if you're out and about on the highways and byways, in the public area, public holiday areas, double demerit points up until midnight tonight. I was out on the highways yesterday, and I got to tell you, there's some crazies out there that don't adhere to the road rules. You've got to be on your toes. Take care. Ali Cook to continue through to the news.

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3: Good morning, I'm Lee Harrison. Former Australian of the Year and pioneering medical researcher Professor Richard Scollier has died. Sarah Wiedersane reports.
4: Professor Richard Scollier was diagnosed with a grade 4 glioblastoma in 2023 and given just months to live, but he defied the terrible odds to live well beyond the grim prognosis after undergoing experimental treatment. He bravely fought the disease in the public eye, capturing the heart of the nation through sharing his powerful message of hope and perseverance. The acclaimed melanoma expert was named Australian of the Year in 2024, alongside his colleague at the Melanoma Institute, Professor Georgina Long. In his final message penned before his death, Professor Scollier urged all Australians to pursue their dreams and passions with humility, love and compassion. He was 59. Sarah Wiedersane reporting.
3: Almost 950 Australians have been honoured in this year's King's Birthday Honours List. Gender equality advocate and former Senator Natasha Stott Despoja is one of five to be bestowed the Companion of the Order of Australia. Others recognised on the list include former New South Wales Premier Maurice Yemmer and the late former Federal MP Dr Katie Allen. The Federal Opposition has criticised a $250 million loan to a foreign company by the Government Export Credit Agency. Export Finance Australia granted an Indian renewables financier the $258 million loan last September. The company's chief executive says the funding will create opportunity in the region despite no Australian companies being there. Nationals MP David Littleproud says it'll drive the economy backwards.
5: A Indian-owned, government-owned organisation to invest in the Pacific? I mean, I thought we were meant to have a future made in Australia. That's what Anthony Albanese's been talking about. Well, let's make it here. And let's use Australian dollars to be able to build it.
3: At least 12 people have been hospitalised after a shooting in the US state of Ohio. Chris McCarthy reports.
6: Police are hunting for two people they believe are responsible for the attack at a street festival in the town of Toledo. The local police chief believes the suspects were likely shooting at each other when members of the public were caught in the crossfire. Two of the victims are in a critical condition. In a statement, Ohio's Governor Mike DeWine has expressed confidence local law enforcement will apprehend the offenders. It's one of at least 170 mass shootings in the United States this year. Chris McCarthy reporting.
3: And passengers holding COVID travel credits with Virgin Australia have 3 weeks left to use them. The airline says travellers must book and fly before the June 30 deadline. Qantas credits no longer expire, but they can only be claimed as refunds. This is Air News. Sydney's pulled off a stunning last-minute comeback to grab a two-point victory over St Kilda at the SCG. St Kilda led by as much as 33 points midway through the second quarter, but that margin was brought back to inside one kick with 3 minutes left in the game. Jai Sarong snapped the winning goal with just 17 seconds left on the clock. In the NRL, the Sharks have triumphed over the Dragons 34-12. The result marks Cronulla's third straight win. Sharks 5-8 Braden Trindle says it was a hard-fought victory.
7: They're a tough footy side. We knew that we were going to come out like that. And we just gave them easy possession and couldn't get the ball back for a long time. So they made it very hard on us, but came out in the second and did a bit of work on them and scored some points.
3: Earlier, the Panthers defeated the Tigers 68-0, the third biggest blowout in NRL history. And second seed Alexander Zverev has won his first Grand Slam tournament at the French Open after a 5-set victory over 10th seed Flavio Cabolli. Australian Independent Radio News.
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0: cloudy, possible shower, 27. Now, Mackay, Rockhampton and Hervey Bay. Yes, Mackay, Rockhampton, Hervey Bay, all partly cloudy with a shower or two. And 24 the top in all those centres. Gander also 24, but partly cloudy. Into New South Wales, Armidale, partly cloudy, possible shower, 16. Orange, 0 overnight, a top of 14, and morning fog and frost, sunny day. Yass, minus 1 overnight, 15 the top, morning frost, sunny day. Young, 17, and morning fog and frost, sunny afternoon. Now, Cooma, you've taken it, minus 5 overnight, goodness me, and a top of only 15. Morning frost, mostly sunny day. Batemans Bay, however, sunny 20, and Bega, sunny 19. In Griffith today, sunny 18. Into Victoria, Mildura, sunny 18. Swan Hill, mostly sunny 17. And Shepparton, morning fog, cloudy day 15. Bansdale, mostly sunny 17. Horsham, cloudy 16. And Warrnambool, partly cloudy 17. Into South Australia, Mount Gambier, mostly sunny 17. Port Pirie and Ceduna, sunny and 19 in both centres. Into Tasmania, Nubina, sunny 15. Yuinville, mostly sunny 17. And Oatlands, mostly sunny 13. In the Territory, Darwin, sunny and 31. Over to WA, Albany, cloudy, showers becoming windy, 18. Bunbury, cloudy, showers, possible storm, 20. Karratha, sunny, 28. Newman, partly cloudy, 28. In Kununurra, sunny 29, Broome sunny 30. Meanwhile, here in Harrington and Taree, we had a sunny day yesterday, so today partly cloudy with showers, and they are active, I can promise, a top of 20. You're up to date with news, sport and weather, and we'll have another bulletin for you in around 22 minutes from now. We'll get back to that music mix in just a moment. It is Walshy on the wireless. Thanks to your local community radio station. Hope your Monday, June 18, is shaping up to be a beauty and you're able to achieve everything that's on the agenda. And if you're travelling in those areas, public holidaying, double points on the highway.
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one of the projects over the years that I've had the pleasure of talking to people at the coalface in Nashville, right at the heart of it, was a project celebrating the Rolling Stones anniversary of recording. And a man that was responsible, also responsible for that Judge tribute, had all country artists come together and do an interpretation of a country version of one of the Stones songs. Bear with me on this public holiday Monday in parts, but this is Brooks and Dunn.

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3: Good morning, I'm Lee Harrison. Former Australian of the Year and pioneering medical researcher Professor Richard Scollier has died. Sarah Wiedersheim reports.
4: Professor Richard Scollier was diagnosed with a grade 4 glioblastoma in 2023 and given just months to live, but he defied the terrible odds to live well beyond the grim prognosis after undergoing experimental treatment. He bravely fought the disease in the public eye, capturing the heart of the nation through sharing his powerful message of hope and perseverance. The acclaimed melanoma expert was named Australian of the Year in 2024, alongside his colleague at the Melanoma Institute, Professor Georgina Long. In his final message penned before his death, Professor Scollier urged all Australians to pursue their dreams and passions with humility, love and compassion. He was 59. Sarah Wiedersheim reporting.
3: Almost 950 Australians have been honoured in this year's King's Birthday Honours List. Gender equality advocate and former Senator Natasha Stott Despoja is one of five to be bestowed the Companion of the Order of Australia. Others recognised on the list include former New South Wales Premier Maurice Yemmer and the late former Federal MP Dr Katie Allen. The Federal Opposition has criticised a $250 million loan to a foreign company by the Government Export Credit Agency. Export Finance Australia granted an Indian renewables financier the $258 million loan last September. The company's chief executive says the funding will create opportunity in the region despite no Australian companies being there. Nationals MP David Littleproud says it'll drive the economy backwards.
5: A Indian-owned, government-owned organisation to invest in the Pacific? I mean, I thought we were meant to have a future made in Australia. That's what Anthony Albanese's been talking about. Well, let's make it here. And let's use Australian dollars to be able to build it.
3: At least 12 people have been hospitalised after a shooting in the US state of Ohio. Chris McCarthy reports.
6: Police are hunting for two people they believe are responsible for the attack at a street festival in the town of Toledo. The local police chief believes the suspects were likely shooting at each other when members of the public were caught in the crossfire. Two of the victims are in a critical condition. In a statement, Ohio's Governor Mike DeWine has expressed confidence local law enforcement will apprehend the offenders. It's one of at least 170 mass shootings in the United States this year. Chris McCarthy reporting.
3: And passengers holding COVID travel credits with Virgin Australia have 3 weeks left to use them. The airline says travellers must book and fly before the June 30 deadline. Qantas credits no longer expire, but they can only be claimed as refunds. This is Air News. Sydney's pulled off a stunning last-minute comeback to grab a two-point victory over St Kilda at the SCG. St Kilda led by as much as 33 points midway through the second quarter, but that margin was brought back to inside one kick with 3 minutes left in the game. Jai Sarong snapped the winning goal with just 17 seconds left on the clock. In the NRL, the Sharks have triumphed over the Dragons 34-12. The result marks Cronulla's third straight win. Sharks 5-8 Braden Trindle says it was a hard-fought victory.
7: They're a tough footy side. We knew that we're going to come out like that. And we just gave them easy possession and couldn't get the ball back for a long time. So they made it very hard on us, but came out in the second and did a bit of work on them and scored some points.
3: Earlier, the Panthers defeated the Tigers 68-0, the third biggest blowout in NRL history. And second seed Alexander Zverev has won his first Grand Slam tournament at the French Open after a 5-set victory over 10th seed Flavio Cabolli. Australian Independent Radio News.
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0: In Brisbane, partly cloudy, a shower of 223. Sydney, partly cloudy, a shower of 220. Canberra, morning frost and fog, sunny afternoon, 15. Melbourne, partly cloudy, 17. And Hobart, sunny, 16. Adelaide, 19 and sunny. And Perth, cloudy, showers, possible afternoon storm, 21. Alice Springs, sunny and 20. Into Queensland, Cairns, partly cloudy, showers increasing, 26. And Townsville, cloudy, possible shower, 27. Now in Mackay, Rockhampton and Hervey Bay, all partly cloudy with a shower or two, and all expecting a top of 24. In Gaynder, it'll be also 24, but partly cloudy to accompany. Into New South Wales, Armidale, partly cloudy, possible shower, 16. Orange, morning fog and frost, sunny day, 14. Yass, morning frost, sunny day, 15. And Young, morning fog, frost, sunny afternoon, 17. Cooma, minus 5 overnight, a top of 15. And morning frost, mostly sunny day. Batemans Bay, sunny 20. Bega, sunny 19. And Griffith, sunny 18. Into Victoria, Mildura, sunny 18. Swan Hill, mostly sunny 17. And Shepparton, morning fog, cloudy day 15. Bansdale, mostly sunny 17. And Horsham, cloudy 16. Warrnambool, partly cloudy 17. Into South Australia and Mount Gambier, 17 and mostly sunny. Both Port Pirie and Ceduna, both sunny and both the top of 19. Into Tasmania and Nubina, sunny 15. Yeonville, mostly sunny 17. And Oatlands, mostly sunny 13. In the Territory, Darwin, sunny 31. Over to WA in Albany, cloudy showers becoming windy. And 18, Bunbury, cloudy showers, possible storm 20. And Karratha, sunny 28. Newman, partly cloudy 28. And Kununurra, sunny 29. Broome, sunny 30. Here in Harrington and Taree, I want to tell you we had a lovely day yesterday, but now partly cloudy with showers again and a top of 20. You're up to date with news, sport and weather, and we'll have that next bulletin for you in around about 22 minutes from now. Folks, it is Walshy on the wireless. Good morning, and we'll get back to that music mix, taking us through to that next news and weather. It is Monday, June 8.
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0: It is, yes, it is Monday morning, and it is the start of a new week. Folks, we do have that album of the week coming up, and I've just placed it somewhere that I've got to... locate. I just clicked the wrong button. You know how it goes. Here we go. So, without any further ado, hold the phones. I'll give you the cue to call. It's CD giveaway time on Good Morning Country. And this morning I've got a copy of Matt Scullion's album Aussie As. The album's 10 tracks. The tracks are from the pen of Matt Scullion, with the exception of the title track, which will feature and is a co-write with Paul Grierson. That name is synonymous with Simply Butched. It's produced by Shane Nicholson, mastered by Jeff McCormack, has backing vocals from Limbo Tell, and the album certainly does get the attention of new Australians moving to Australia, because it really does take you on a picture, on a ride. We'll feature Aussie as I mentioned, the title track. But the second of the 10 tracks that we're featuring is a track entitled Slanguage. It's track 4. Hold the phones, I'll give you the cue to call. But here is that double play from the well-sought-after singer-songwriter Matt Scullion, and from his album Aussie As.

that's Aussie as. Yachts on Boxing Day, and that big smile on Luna Park's face.

This is an Aussie lingo lesson for all those overseas visitors who can't understand a bloody thing we say. If you choose.

0: I don't think there's more Aussie track that I've ever played than those two. Aussie Az and Slangwidge. It's from an album from Matt Scullion entitled Aussie Az, and it's got such classics as Ulla Dulla Sticker, Throwing Darts, Dead Roo, Clutch Start, The Oldie Song, and Shout the Land a Drink. Folks, it really is Australiana at its funniest and greatest. We're going to head to news and weather, and if you're departing, thank you for your company. 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And please, I'll be back here from 5 in the bunker, God willing, and we'll do it again tomorrow. To take us through to the news and weather, we'll have Tom Curtin and Brooke McClymont and her husband Adam Eggersley. Should take us through nicely, but we're going to open up the phones and you've got just on 10 minutes to get your name into the draw. The number to call is 0488 677 645. 0488 677 645, and your support is most appreciated.
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0: That's not the one we wanted, Dirk, so I'm sorry. This is what we wanted. We wanted Ewar. Where are you, Ewar? 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
3: Good morning, I'm Lee Harrison. Former Australian of the Year, Professor Richard Scollier, is being remembered as a pioneer following his death at the age of 59. The medical researcher was diagnosed with an aggressive form of brain cancer in 2023 and was given just months to live. He defied the odds to live well beyond the prognosis, undergoing experimental treatment. In his final message penned before his death, Professor Scollier has urged all Australians to pursue their dreams with humility, love and compassion. The former leader of the Australian Democrats, Natasha Stott Despoja, has been appointed a Companion of the Order of Australia. Ms. Stott Despoja is one of 950 Australians named on the King's Birthday Honours List. She's been bestowed the top honour for her service to the prevention of domestic violence and promotion of human rights. Governor-General Sam Mostyn has congratulated all those to receive an honour.
4: Our honours system recognises outstanding people who contribute so much to Australia. In our communities, in workplaces and across the country, recipients have made an exceptional contribution to Australia.
3: The Prime Minister's approval rating has slumped to its lowest level since winning office. According to the latest news poll, just 36% of Australians are satisfied with Anthony Albanese's performance, while 60% are dissatisfied. The survey also shows an overwhelming majority of voters believe Australian politics is overdue for a big shake-up. One Nation leader Pauline Hanson has doubled down on her pledge to end what she calls mass migration. The Prime Minister has struck out at Senator Hanson for targeting migrants. He says without foreign workers, the health and aged care system would collapse. But Ms. Hanson says the government is wrong to think tax incentives have caused the housing crisis.
5: Lack of housing is due to mass migration they've allowed to come into the country.
3: Overseas now, Donald Trump has stormed off an interview on NBC's Meet the Press. The US president became visibly agitated after a reporter grilled him over his claims the 2020 election was stolen from him. He lashed out at moderator Kristen Welker after she insisted he failed to provide a shred of evidence about his accusations.
6: Let's call it quits because I've had enough. Thank you, darling.
7: Mr. President,
6: a country can never be great with a dishonest
7: We traveled all the way to Wisconsin.
3: And Ukrainian President Volodymyr Zelensky has arrived in London for emergency defence talks with the leaders of Britain, France and Germany. The meeting follows a Russian drone strike that partially destroyed an old nuclear fuel storage facility in the Chernobyl exclusion zone. While an emergency inspection team has been dispatched, Ukrainian officials say radiation levels at the site remain normal. This is Air News. Cronulla's claimed local derby bragging rights as round 14 of the NRL continued. Terry Daniel reports.
8: The Cronulla Sharks have made it three wins in a row, defeating rivals the St George Dragons 34-12 at home in the Sutherland Shire. The Red V stunned the home side, leading 12-6 at halftime in front of nearly 15,000 fans. But the home side clicked into gear in the second half, scoring five unanswered tries. Sharks fullback Will Kennedy telling Nine that their coach gave them a real rev up at halftime.
9: We're only a try away, so weren't too panicked at halftime, but Fitzy got into us and we had to get back to what we wanted to do, and I thought we definitely did that in the second half.
8: Earlier, the Penrith Panthers recorded their biggest win in history, belting the West Tigers 68-0 in Sydney's West. Terry Daniel, Air Sport.
3: Carlton's denied a brave Essendon side by 5 points at the MCG. The Bombers led for the first three quarters of the match, but after half-time, the Blues slowly chipped away at Essendon's lead, hitting the front for the first time at the one-minute mark in the final term. And in the Super Netball, the Melbourne Mavericks have beaten the Melbourne Vixens 59-50, while the GWS Giants have gone down to the West Coast Fever by one goal. Australian Independent Radio News.
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12: Your local weather in the Yass Valley for Monday, June 8. Morning frost, then sunny today, getting up to 15 degrees. Down to an overnight low of 2, then a shower or 2 tomorrow with a top of 16. Wednesday, showers and 15. Thursday, a possible shower and 17. Today, heading for 15 degrees in Canberra, 16 in Goulburn and 15 degrees here in Yass. And that's your local weather update on Yass FM.
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0: Lord, I hope this day is good. I hope it's good for you. I hope it's good for me. I hope it's good for everyone in the world. It is just such an awful mess that we're in at the moment. With the world going to hell in a basket, with Trump chucking a hissy fit on the in an interview, with the war in the Middle East, war in Ukraine, people squabbling all over the place. It is just an absolute disaster. And there was some horrific stuff on the news last night. Lord, I hope this day is good. And I hope somewhere in the world there is peace.
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2: Good morning, I'm Lee Harrison. Former Australian of the Year Professor Richard Scollier is being remembered as a pioneer following his death at the age of 59. The medical researcher was diagnosed with an...
0: And that was not supposed to happen. And it's not going to go away, so you're going to get it again.

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12: And, of course, it's the long weekend. It's the King's birthday weekend. And I couldn't find a King music to start with, so I'm going to go with... I'm Henry VIII, I am.

And happy birthday, King Charles III. It's, in case anyone hadn't noticed, very foggy and very cold out there, and the weather forecast says it feels like minus five. So if you're staying in bed today for the holiday, stay in bed and keep warm until the sun arises in the fullness of time. But in the meantime, of course, everything is all right.

Yesterday evening, I came across this little gem, and I think it's worth sharing at the moment when the people in agriculture and in regional Australia are suffering so much. I'm a farmer wife because of him, I farmer. Most of us farm wives here because at some point we fell in love with a man from the land. The man drew us in, the land then stole our hearts. But the statistics tell us something sobering. The mental load of farm life takes a significant toll on our men. As wives, many of us have off-farm work, school runs, grocery trips, volunteer commitments, and other activities that break up our days and share the load, so to speak. Our farmers live it every day. They work it. They carry it. Full time. If they're anything like my husband, farming is all they've ever known. While we're not on Phil's original family farm almost 23 years ago, we moved to a larger property with dreams of greater opportunities and a future we could build together. When the seasons are kind and finances are healthy, there's pressures to keep things moving, to maximise opportunities and maintain momentum. When the seasons turn against you, the stress can be overwhelming. Drought, frost, floods, pests, disease. Any one of these can keep a farmer awake at night. Farmers do so much more than sit on tractors or move stock. In many ways, agriculture is one of the most forward-thinking industries in the country. Technology evolves rapidly, and farmers are constantly adapting, learning, and investing to stay ahead. Yet somehow, many people still view farming through the lens of the past. There is so much about life on the land that people don't see. The obvious challenges are drought, floods, livestock, and seasonal uncertainty. The less visible burdens include bank meetings, cash flow projections, proving business viability, family succession planning, machinery maintenance, budget management, stock takes, organizing fertilizers, vaccines and weed control programs, maintaining fences and infrastructure, caring for working dogs and feeling the deep loss when a faithful dog reaches the end of its days. There is constant pressure of preserving the family home, ensuring that there's enough water for drinking, showering and flushing the loo, enough firewood for winter, enough fuel in the tank, and enough money in the account to keep everything going. The responsibility never really stops. That's why conversations around mental health in agriculture matter. Behind every farm gate is a family carrying responsibilities that most people never see. Behind many of those gates is a farmer quietly bearing the weight of weather forecasts, market prices, debt, family expectations, and a deep commitment to producing food and fibre for the rest of us. So today, check in on a farmer. Sometimes the strongest people are the ones carrying the greatest load. And that not only goes, of course, to husbands, it goes forever on the wives who bear the burden silently in the background, keeping their men together. Spare a thought today as the increasing pressures, courtesy of the government, of the family farm, trust, succession planning and everything else is put under pressure by this lunatic communist government that we have looking after us at the moment, and ensuring that everyone is reduced to the common denominator so that they can sit in their ass and do nothing while the rest of us have to provide them with everything they need.

Reach out to a farmer today. While the focus of the budget is wash-up as rightly focused on capital gains tax and negative gearing changes, there are a raft of expenditure commitments in the budget that will all have all fair-minded Aussies up in arms. At a time of soaring cost of living, multiple interest rate rises and the government dipping into your pocket for even more of your money, it's good to know exactly where what they're doing with it. Here are some examples of where your money is going. $74.2 million to fight misuse of the protection visa system. $27 million to make migrant workers follow the law. $19.8 million to fight abuses of the student visa system. $10.8 million to provide community-led health literacy education to refugee and migrant women. $7.7 million to boost refugee employment. $68.5 million to HIV treatment and pre-exposure prophylaxis for immigrants who are not eligible for Medicare. $167.3 million to provide development assistance to Nauru. $550 million, yes, $550 million to support high-quality climate-resilient infrastructure in the Pacific and Timor-Leste. $167.3 million to provide development assistance to Nauru. $64.6 million to recruit Papua New Guinean citizens into the Australian Defence Force. $33.2 million on Indonesian-related initiatives. $25.3 million in the Anglo-Australian Comprehensive Strategic Partnership, mainly for grants and fellowship programs. $6.6 million to provide advanced medium-range air-to-air missiles to the United Arab Emirates for use in self-defense. That's a total of $1.05 billion of your money. It is important to remember that Australians are now living in cars, on the streets, and going hungry. It's estimated that $250 million resolves the food insecurity crisis in Australia. We apparently can't find that, but we can commit to billions of dollars of funding for foreigners. But wait, there's more. How about $50.4 million of the Office of Special Investigation to continue investigating alleged Afghanistan war crimes? And $16.6 million to investigate sexual violence in the ADF. Thanks God, that's it, we hear you say, but no, it isn't. There's this too. How about $654.3 million for digital ID? You know, the thing that isn't compulsory. And $1.11 billion for First Nations projects. And then there's a lazy $449.3 million for RSV vaccines and $24.7 million for recycling solar panels. Outraged much? You should be. We have a government hell-bent on destroying our nation and then using your money to do it. And it's absolutely true. You read the budget papers, they are absolutely eye-watering in the extravagance to everyone else in the world, except the country that pays.

0: You win again by the Bee Gees. The next time you hear a politician use the word billion in a casual manner, think about whether you want politicians spending your tax money. A billion is a difficult number to comprehend, but one advertising agency did a good job of putting that figure into some perspectives in one of its releases. A billion seconds ago, it was 1959. A billion minutes ago, Jesus was alive. A billion hours ago, our ancestors were living in the Stone Age. A billion days ago, no one walked on the earth on 2 feet. $1 billion ago was only 13 hours and 12 minutes at the rate our government is spending. I'll repeat that. $1 billion ago was only 13 hours and 12 minutes at the rate our government is spending it. Stamp duty, tobacco tax, corporate income tax, council tax, unemployment tax, fishing license tax, petrol, diesel tax, inheritance tax, tax on top of tax, alcohol tax, GST, property tax, service tax, charge taxes, social security tax, vehicle license registrations, tax vehicle sales tax, workers' compensation tax, carbon dioxide tax. Still think this is funny? Not one of these taxes existed 60 years ago, and our nation was one of the most prosperous in the world. We had absolutely no national debt. We had the largest middle class in the world. Mum stayed home to raise the kids. Dad and teachers were allowed to discipline their children. Criminals' life was uncomfortable. Boat people were kids sailing on the harbour. What the hell happened? Political correctness, politicians, or both? Amazing. If I gave you $1,000 a day, 7 days a week, no spending or interest, it would take 2,737 years, 10 months, 7 days to you to collect $1 billion. At one number a second, it would take 11 days to count to a million and 30 years to get to a billion. And do you know what the national debt is? It's a trillion. And do you know how long that is in years? That is 32,000 years. $1 trillion, 32,000 years.
1: G'day, this is Trish. Join me Wednesday, 3 to 5 for Mixed Grill. What's Mixed Grill? It could be comedy, it could be musicals, it could be jazz, it could be blues, it could hear country, you could hear easy listening, poetry, anything and everything. Wednesday, 3 to 5, here on Yes FM 100.

0: And here's a story to curl your hair before the news. With more than half the state's wind turbines on their doorstep, landholders in the Upper Lachlan Shire learnt last week that neighbouring renewable infrastructure could restrict what they can do with their land. Ben Carter, whose family has farmed near Crookwell for 147 years, said he was shocked by what he discovered about renewable projects in his backyard. I was at a community get-together this week with the company that is right next to us, and I found out that I might now face restrictions on what I can do on my land based on how close the turbines have been put to our property. Mr. Carter, whose Lake Edward land flanks the Crookwell Wind Projects. I've been told that if I want to build a structure on my land, like a house, and it's within 2 kilometres of a turbine, I would not get approval from council. Repeat that, I would not get approval from council. So here we are, as a family, farming for 147 years on the same property, feeding the country and feeding the globe, and now we have restrictions based on someone else's business that is put in next door to us. It just blows me away that we allow it. Incomprehensible. Someone can start a business next door to you, and your business is shut to hell. Welcome to Albanese's Australia.
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2: Good morning, I'm Lee Harrison. Former Australian of the Year, Professor Richard Scollier, has lost his battle with cancer, dying in Sydney at the age of 59. The renowned pathologist was diagnosed in 2023 and survived 3 years by undergoing a radical world-first treatment. His pioneering work as both a researcher and patient zero has triggered a new clinical trial in the US for future brain cancer patients. Professor Scollier is being remembered as a fighter whose legacy will live on for years to come.
3: I guess I'm committed to try and make a difference, and yeah, you work hard, you can, and think big, be bold.
2: He survived by his wife and 3 children. First responders have recovered a body after a car became submerged in water on Queensland's Sunshine Coast. A ute entered the ocean from a Maroochydore car park last night. Despite efforts from paramedics, the 73-year-old male driver could not be saved. Police are investigating the circumstances. Police investigating the alleged kidnapping and murder of an 85-year-old Sydney grandfather have made a fresh appeal for public help. Toby Goff reports.
4: Chris Bagsarian was abducted from his North Ryde home in February before his remains were discovered 11 days later near a golf club at Pitt Town. While 4 people have already been charged, police have now released CCTV images of a 5th man they want to speak with. He was last seen at a Leppington hardware store on the morning of Wednesday, the 11th of February, 2 days before the alleged kidnapping. He's described as being of Mediterranean or Middle Eastern appearance, with long brown hair and a beard, and of medium build. Anyone with information is urged to contact Crime Stoppers. Toby Goff, Sydney.
2: Overseas now, and Israel's air defences have intercepted a barrage of ballistic missiles fired directly from Iran into northern Israel. It marks the first direct Iranian bombardment since a fragile ceasefire took effect in early April, with today also marking 100 days since the conflict began. Former White House advisor Tony Schaefer says Donald Trump still has a range of options if Iran continues its operations.
5: The way the president phrased it, and I do believe it to be true, that attriting, continuing to degrade the Iranian military will make it so weak that we can just literally go in and get it. I think that's what will happen if there cannot be a solid agreement between the Iranians and the United States.
2: Health authorities are concerned there have been over 52,000 cases of the RSV virus in Australia so far this year. Severe cases can lead to pneumonia and death. The Immunisation Foundation's Catherine Hughes says there's a free vaccine for those most at risk.
6: There is a free RSV vaccine for Australians who are 75 plus and for Aboriginal and Torres Strait Islander people aged 60 plus. So this is the first year that older Australians can easily prevent RSV.
2: And researchers are investigating whether an ultraviolet light can effectively eliminate antibiotic-resistant bacteria from mobile phones. The study is looking closely at how mobile devices can transport superbugs into hospitals. Early results have seen a significant reduction after just one UVC clean. This is Air News. Tennis, and there's a new king of clay at the French Open. Paul Walsh reports.
7: As with the women's title yesterday, Roland Garros crowned a first-time Grand Slam winner in the men's draw when second seed Alexander Zverev defeated the Italian Flavio Cabolli in five sets, 6-1, 4-6, 6-4, 6-7, 6-1. It was an emotional Zverev who saw the final overhead go long, thus securing his first Grand Slam title after three previous failed attempts.
8: Yeah, it was relief. It was all the emotions that all came together. I feel more free. I feel like I've done it. Maybe in a way I can enjoy these Grand Slams more. Maybe I can enjoy these finals a bit more. Play my best tennis, and hopefully this is just the start.
7: Moving into the grass season, Zverev remains at number 3 in the world behind Sinner and Alcaraz, and Cabolli number 10. This is Paul Walsh for Air Sport.
2: Carlton is now just a win outside the AFL top 10 after a 5-point win over Essendon at the MCG. In rugby league, the Cronulla Sharks have overturned a 6-point half-time deficit to demolish the Dragons 34-12. And Oscar Piastri has finished 4th in the Monaco Formula One Grand Prix. It was won by Kimi Antonelli, his 5th win in a row, finishing ahead of Ferrari's Lewis Hamilton. Australian Independent Radio News.
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11: Your local weather in the Yass Valley for Monday, June 8. Morning frost, then sunny today, getting up to 15 degrees. Down to an overnight low of 2, then a shower or 2 tomorrow with a top of 16. Wednesday, showers and 15. Thursday, a possible shower and 17. Today, heading for 15 degrees in Canberra, 16 in Goulburn and 15 degrees here in Yass. And that's your local weather update on Yass FM.
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0: And just to expand on that, it's cold. Today, minus 1 to 15 and no rain. Tomorrow, 3 to 15 and maybe as much as 2 millimetres. Wednesday, showers 7 to 15, up to 15 millimetres of rain. Thursday, a possible shower 10 degrees to 17, 1 millimetre of rain. Friday, partly cloudy, 7 to 16, no rain. Saturday, cloudy, 8 to 16, possibly 1 millimetre. Sunday, shower 2, 9 to 16, and maybe up to 4 millimetres of rain. It's all clear on the roads at the moment. There's a little bit of a hiccup on where the roadworks is being done at near Folder Avenue. The northbound traffic is being diverted onto the southbound lane under a contra-flow traffic arrangements to allow motorists to pass in both directions. So if you're heading to Sydney, head out past Manton and avoid that. Or if you're on the highway, you're going to be affected one way or the other at Folder Avenue Bridge. And that's the weather and road conditions, because apart from that, it's running smoothly on the Federal Highway, Barton Highway, Lachlan Valley Way and Burley Griffin Way. Looking pretty good for the day, but it is foggy out there. It is cold. As I said to you this morning, the safety devices on my car were frosted over, and it said you couldn't see the to let you know with the inbuilt radar that's in modern cars as to what's happening outside. So just be careful on the roads. It is going to be slippery. If there's a frost out there, let's try and keep the roads with accident free today on this foggy Monday in the Yass Valley.
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0: And it's 10 past 8 in the valley. And as is my wont, reading letters and opinion from the land. This one's a doozy. A recent poll placing One Nation neck and neck with the ALP should terrify first-term Labour MPs. While polls allow disaffected voters to vent their spleen, Labour's recent high-stakes budget gamble has opened the door wide for a popular surge. In trying to curry favour with metro renters by attacking negative gearing and capital gains tax rules, the government has unleashed a policy, own goal, that is reverberating far beyond the city limits. Auction clearances rates are tanking, and the pundits warn regional property values could come off by as much as 10%. For generations of farming families, land isn't just an asset. It's a backbone of intergenerational succession and security. Devaluing these primary assets to score urban political points shows a profound disconnect from the country. By removing tax deductions for existing property losses against non-rental income, the government claimed it was tackling housing affordability. Instead, they have disrupted regional markets and threatened the capital growth that primary producers rely on to secure loans for expensive machinery, stock and infrastructure. For the thousands of regional owner-occupiers watching the value of their most significant assets take a major hit because of a policy repeatedly ruled out by the PM before the election is a bitter pill to swallow. Worse still, these measures are prompting a seller's strike, causing regional rents to skyrocket and forcing young country farm families further out of the market. This creates an environment of frustration with the major parties, driving voters towards alternatives. Farming communities require serious, predictable and mature leadership to manage volatile commodity prices and rising input costs, not the administrative chaos of a populist minority. Our agricultural sector relies heavily on trade stability, biosecurity enforcement and solid infrastructure investment. A fractured parliament runs on protest votes won't deliver the major infrastructure or tax reforms the Bush and Australia as a whole desperately needs. If Labor doesn't want to see the regional seats turn orange at the next election, they need to fix the reality on the ground. They must stop treating regional property and investment as a political football for city voters and start respecting the wealth and stability of the communities that actually feed the nation. Spot on, as usual.
15: Breaker 19, this here's a rubber duck. You got a copy on me, Big Ben, come on. Yeah, 10-4, Big Ben, for sure, for sure. By golly, it's clean, clear to Flagtown, come on. Yeah, it's a big 10-4 there, Big Ben. Yeah, we definitely got the front door, good buddy. Mercy sakes alive, looks like we got us a convoy.
16: Was the dark of the moon on the 6th of June in a Kenworth pulling logs. Cab over Pete with a reefer on and a Jimmy hauling hogs. We is heading for Bear on I-10 about a mile out of Shaky Town. I says, Pigpen, this here's a rubber duck and I'm about to put the hammer

0: price of everything is going.
1: I'm freaking big fan. This here's a duck. And you want to back off them hogs? 10-4, about 5 miles or so. 10, roger. Them hogs is getting intense up here.
2: By the time we got into Tulsa Town, we had 85 trucks in all. But they's a roadblock up on the Cloverleaf, and them bears is wall to wall. Yeah, them Smokies as thick as bugs on a bumper. They even had a bear in the air. I says, calling all trucks, this here's the duck. We about to go.

0: Big Ben. 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You're still too close. See how them hawks are starting to close up my sinuses. Mercy sakes, you better back off another 10.
1: Well, we rolled up Interstate 44 like a rocket sled on rails. We tore up all of our swindle sheets and left them setting on the scales. By the time we hit that Chi-town, them bears was getting smart. They'd brought up some reinforcements from the Illinois National Guard. There's armored cars and tanks and jeeps and rigs of every size. Yeah, them chicken coops was full of bears and choppers filled the skies. Well, we shot the line, we went for broke with 1,000 screaming trucks and 11 long-haired friends of Jesus in a chartreuse microbus.
0: Rubber duck to Sodbuster. Come on there, yeah. 10-4 Sodbuster. Listen, you want to put that microbus in behind that suicide jockey? Yeah, he's hauling dynamite and he needs all the help he can get.
1: Well, we laid a strip for the Jersey Shore and prepared to cross the line. I could see the bridge was lined with bears, but it didn't have a doggone dime. I says, Pigpen, this here's a rubber duck. We just ain't going to pay no toll. So we crashed the gate doing 98. I says, let them truckers roll.

0: off your glass and the bears off your tail.
1: And there's a convoy coming. Look out. And it's now time for Community Diary for today, Monday the 8th of June. Gunning Community Care, free women's health appointments at the Gunning Courthouse today between 9 and 5. Free women's health appointments with a women's health nurse. The Encounter Church Women's Hub Arts and Craft Group is meeting at the Encounter Church on the corner of Cooma and Rossi Street, 10 till 2. All women are welcome. Make new friendships in a great community space for arts and craft, friendship, chat, and, of course, a cuppa. Yass Valley Library preschool story time is at the Craigo Mill Precinct in the library at 209 Cooma Street, Yass, 10:30 today for preschoolers and the young at heart. Yass Seniors Crazy Whiz Card at the Seniors Hall in Rossi Street, 2 o'clock today. Everyone is welcome to easy to pick up a card game. It's a $5 entry fee, but that does include afternoon tea, great food, and great company. The Gunning Shower Singers are meeting and practicing, really for the fun of it, at St. Edmund's Hall, 28 Biala Street, Gunning, 5 o'clock this evening. All people and levels of ability are welcome. Come and join us. Enjoy some good company, a bit of fun singing, boost your immune system and mental alertness. St. Clement's Church bell ringing training at the St. Clement's Church in 20 Church Street, Yass, 5 o'clock. For anyone who thinks they might like to try bell ringing, it's free and a lot of fun. Challenge yourself to the fun of it at St. Edmund's Hall, 28 Biala Street, Gunning, 5 o'clock this evening. All people and levels of ability are welcome. Come and join us. Enjoy some good company, a bit of fun singing, boost your immune system and mental alertness. St. Clement's Church bell ringing training at the St. Clement's Church in 20 Church Street.

medical transport and aged services there. Mehan Street, yes, 8:30 to 4:30. Anyone requiring these services is welcome to drop in and have a chat. The Salvos, great place to shop at 92A Mehan Street, yes, and St. Vincent's de Paul across the road. 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Everyone's most welcome. 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Yass Valley Library at the has programs being reintroduced at the Craigo Mill Precinct. And if you haven't been to the library, go there. It is absolutely sensational. 9:30 to 4:30. 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Across the road, Services Australia, the Australian Government, 204 Coomer Street, opposite Aldi and the Council, 9:30 to 4:30. Everyone is welcome. It's closed for lunch between 12:30 and 1:30, but you can get help with Centrelink, Medicare and My Aged Care. There are self-serve terminals for child support and DVA and free Wi-Fi. Vic, at the opposite end of town, learn about the wonderful Yass Valley at the Yass Valley Visitors Information Centre, Coronation Park, 259 Coomer Street, southern end of town, 9:30 to 4:30. Everyone, welcome there. And go to the friendly people at the Vic. Advance notice coming up soon on Sunday, the 14th of June. We've got Some Like It Hot at the Liberty Theatre. That's 4 to 6 o'clock at the Yass Liberty Theatre, corner of Coomer and Craigo Street. Some Like It Hot, an absolute Marilyn Monroe classic. Don't miss that next Sunday, the 14th. And Tuesday the 16th, Alphabet Lane, which is a Q&A with the writer and a director. So that's what's on at the Liberty coming up very shortly. And now, if I can find where I'm at, because I've lost it completely. Where are we? Lost all my music.

Right now, a lot of farming families are looking at the federal budget and asking themselves a question. Why are we working ourselves to the bone to build something for the next generation if governments keep making it harder? That's why the billions of dollars in cuts announced in the budget have landed like a punch in the guts across rural, regional and remote Australia. For many communities, this budget feels like a bit being told to keep producing more with less, while the very thing that helps communities survive is slowly being stripped away. The National Farmers Federation is right to point out that this budget arrives at a difficult time for agriculture. Farming families are already carrying the pressure of rising fuel prices, fertilizer costs, workforce shortages, global instability and the impact of weather extremes, while this budget delivers billions in cuts to projects and programs that directly support regional communities and productivity. Infrastructure, communication, water security, reliable freight networks, drought support and pest and disease control are not luxuries. They're the backbone of productive communities and productive agriculture, yet they've all been subjected to funding cuts. The irony is these are not just cuts that hurt country people. They're cuts that ultimately affect every Australian family. When supply chains become less efficient, food prices rise. When roads, rail and freight projects stall, costs increase at the supermarket checkout. When regional connectivity suffers, businesses become less productive and communities less resilient. Regional communication is a perfect example. In many country communities, digital connectivity is no longer optional, but it's essential for education, healthcare, business and emergency response. Services like the Regional Tech Hub have helped thousands of people navigate an increasingly difficult digital world. Losing funding support for programs like this only widens the divide between city and country Australia. There are some positive measures in the budget, including the proposed investment in fuel security, but those positives sit alongside uncertainty about the impact of proposed capital gains changes on succession planning. The federal government says the changes are about fairness and modernising the tax system, but there's a growing sense that agriculture has once again become collateral damage. There's also growing frustration that governments fail to properly consult and continue to underestimate the emotional toll uncertainty creates for farming families trying to plan for the future. A family farm is not just an asset on a spreadsheet. It's often generations of work, identity, risk and resilience. With the New South Wales budget soon to be handed down, communities across the state are bracing for more bad news. The concern is not just about funding cuts, it's about confidence. Confidence to invest. Confidence to plan long term. Confidence that if families work hard and make sacrifices, there will still be a pathway for sons, daughters and grandchildren to stay on the land. And it's increasingly looking difficult that that is going to happen, because the government keeps interfering and taking everything that makes it profitable.

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All the doom and gloom on what's happening in Australia at the moment, of course, is grist for the mill and allows for the suggestion today that Mr. Albanese's popularity has reached an all-time low with 36%. And if I believe correctly, that's actually the percentage of primary votes he got in the first place, so it shows how diehard the general public are. It is incredible in this country that has all the wealth in the world under the ground that we just keep it buried as if it's a dirty secret. And one of these days, a country like China is going to say, yes, thank you very much indeed, I'll have that, just as Putin has done and Trump is doing in Iran. We are very vulnerable, and we're just going to buy 3 secondhand submarines to protect this incredible country that we live in.

And that's Charlie Lansborough with Australia in His Heart, Just Like Me. If you're a farmer living next to a wind or solar complex right now, you already know what I'm going to say. If you're not, you may soon enough, because these projects are coming to a paddock near you. The promise of energy transition has always been straightforward. Communities hosting renewable infrastructure would share in its benefits. Build it here, and the farmers living with the complexes, the transmission lines, and the construction traffic would receive something meaningful in return. For many farmers, that promise remains unfulfilled. The Community and Employment Benefit Program does not address the impacts being felt across regional New South Wales. It does not account for the loss of land value and amenity on neighbouring properties that do not host infrastructure but where the consequences. And it does not recognise the long-term operational and productivity costs imposed on farming businesses where compulsory acquisition for grid lines has permanently altered how a property functions. These are not abstract concerns. They're measurable. Ongoing costs farmers are carrying without recognition or compensation. New South Wales farmers has been clear about the fix. Compensation for long-term operational impacts on farming businesses and loss of land values. Mandatory minimum standards for compensation for impacts on neighbouring landholders. Fully funded remediation plans by owners and developers of these complexes. Consistent arrangements across every local government area. And these frameworks locked in before construction begins, not after. The ask is not radical. Farmers are providing the land, absorbing the disruption, and carrying the burden of this transition. They should share fairly in the benefits. Farmers are not asking for special treatment. They're asking for the deal they were promised. And it might happen, but pigs might fly.

0: And that was My Elusive Dreams from Charlie Rich. I'm not sure whether the electorate expected from a left-wing government the Ponzi scheme of taxing hard and handing it back with universal social programs works well until you run out of other people's money. The collapse in the polling reflects the sense of betrayal of the promises around negative gearing and the capital gains tax discount. The big question is what happens next? Capital is incredibly mobile. It no longer sits patiently inside national borders waiting for governments to rediscover economic common sense. Investors can compare tax systems, industrial relations settings, sovereign risk and regulatory burdens across continents almost instantly. Increasingly, many are concluded that Australia belongs in the too hard basket. We can already see the signs even before the capital gains tax fiasco. Major mining companies continue investing in established brownfield operations within Australia, but many are increasingly directing major new greenfield projects offshore, where approval schemes are faster, sovereign risk is perceived to be lower, and returns are more competitive. That should concern every Australian because investment does not just benefit shareholders. It underpins regional communities, jobs, exports and tax revenue. Even superannuation funds, often run by old Labor politicians, are allocating increasing amounts of the country's super to other jurisdictions. Farmers and institutional investors are unloading Australian assets and quietly looking abroad, in countries such as Paraguay and Uruguay, where farmland remains comparatively affordable. Regulatory systems can be simpler and taxation settings more attractive. What once seemed unthinkable, Australian producers considering overseas expansion to preserve profitability and generational wealth, is becoming an increasingly rational discussion. The greatest economic risk facing Australia is not a single bad budget or one unpopular tax. It's the slow accumulation of signals telling investors that Australia is becoming a harder, riskier, and less rewarding place to commit capital. Australia still offers stability, but stability alone is not enough when investors face uncompetitive taxation, complex industrial relations systems, regulatory uncertainty, prolonged environmental approvals, and unresolved questions surrounding land access and native title negotiations. None of this means Australia is doomed, nor that all investors will abandon the country. But incentives matter. Nations compete for capital whether they like it or not. The political language surrounding these changes often frames them as fairness or generational reform. Yet younger Australians especially should ask a harder question. What happens when the country becomes less attractive to invest in? Australia's success was built on ambition, investment and productive risk-taking. We should be very careful about policies that slowly persuade capital to look elsewhere. And you have to remember that without investment, nobody gets paid a wage. If you think you're entitled to some money, earn it. Don't go to Centrelink and claim it as a right. Someone invested in the system to make the money to pay you to sit on your ass.
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And that brings us to the end of another of Kim's rural roundabouts for this foggy, frozen day in the Yass Valley. Welcome to winter. And if you're enjoying the King's birthday weekend, then long holiday today, enjoy, because it's cold out there. Thank you for being with me today. I hope you've enjoyed the program as much as I've enjoyed bringing it to you. And please remember, any of the comments that you hear from me are mine and mine alone. They do not represent any of the other presenters on this station, nor indeed, of course, the station itself. Jackie's waiting in the wings to look after you for the next couple of hours, so stay tuned to Yass FM. I'll be back next week, same time, same place, Monday morning, 7 o'clock till 9 o'clock, broadcasting from Victoria Park in the heart of the Yass Valley. Kim Turner with Kim's Rural Roundabout, Yass FM 100.3. Your voice in the valley, and for me, it's the end of the line.

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1: Good morning, I'm Lee Harrison. Australia's mourning the loss of leading cancer researcher Professor Richard Scollier, who's died after a battle with brain cancer. Over a 35-year career, he co-developed treatments which transformed advanced skin cancer into a largely curable disease. The 59-year-old is being remembered as a loving and inspiring man who always encouraged innovators.
2: The questions you ask and the courage you show can change lives.
1: The former Australian of the Year is survived by his wife and three children. The federal government says its falling approval ratings are the result of making difficult decisions. The latest news poll shows core support for One Nation has soared to 31%, ahead of Labor on 30 and the Coalition 18. The result marks the second consecutive survey where the minor party is polled higher than the government. Senior Minister Pat Conroy says it won't change Labor's agenda.
3: We're focused on the national interest and making the hard decisions. We're not in it to be popular and get short-term sugar boosts. What we won't do is surrender to One Nation.
1: Tensions have spiked in the Middle East as the conflict hits its 100th day, following direct Iranian missile strikes on Israeli territory. Tehran launched the retaliatory waves after Israel carried out a deadly airstrike on a militant command centre in Beirut. US President Donald Trump says American troops will remain deployed in the region until the war's resolved. Ukraine's president has arrived in the UK for defence talks just hours after a drone assault targeting military sites near St Petersburg. Volodymyr Zelensky will be making a plea for urgent ammunition deliveries from allied nations after the Russian president denied his latest written peace proposal. Speaking on Sky, Zelensky maintains he wants to end the war in the quickest and easiest way they can.
4: I'm ready for any kind of format with mediation of Americans, better Americans and Europeans, or only Europeans, or just bilateral, doesn't matter. What matters to stop it as quick as possible.
1: Back home, a new report by the Menzies Research Centre is calling for the Australian school curriculum to be overhauled. The think tank argues the current system is overly politicised and has led to a steep decline in reading, math and science results since 2000. Report author Dr. Kevin Donnelly says it's time for a fresh start.
5: Over that time, the curriculum has been dumbed down. Very substandard. It's very crowded. Primary school teachers find it impossible to teach. And it's bureaucratic. It really needs a dramatic overhaul. Otherwise, it should be scrapped.
1: And celebrated broadcaster and musician James Valentine has been honoured on the annual King's Birthday list following his death from cancer. Valentine was awarded an AM for his four-decade career across television and radio, as well as his work as a saxophonist with Melbourne band The Models. This is Air News. Sydney's pulled off a stunning last-minute comeback to grab a two-point victory over St Kilda at the SCG. St Kilda led by as much as 33 points midway through the second quarter, but that margin was brought back to inside one kick with 3 minutes left in the game. Jai Sarong snapped the winning goal with just 17 seconds left on the clock. In the NRL, the Sharks have triumphed over the Dragons 34-12. The result marks Cronulla's third straight win. Sharks 5-8 Braden Trindle says it was a hard-fought victory.
6: They're a tough footy side. We knew that we're going to come out like that, and we just gave them easy possession and couldn't get the ball back for a long time. So they made it very hard on us, but came out in the second and did a bit of work on them and scored some points.
1: Earlier, the Panthers defeated the Tigers 68-0, the third biggest blowout in NRL history. And second seed Alexander Zverev has won his first Grand Slam tournament at the French Open after a five-set victory over 10th seed Flavio Cabolli. Australian Independent Radio News.
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9: Your local weather in the Yass Valley for Monday, June 8. Morning frost, then sunny today, getting up to 15 degrees. Down to an overnight low of 2, then a shower or 2 tomorrow with a top of 16. Wednesday, showers and 15. Thursday, a possible shower and 17. Today, heading for 15 degrees in Canberra, 16 in Goulburn and 15 degrees here in Yass. And that's your local weather update on Yass FM.
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to see how much we can own or how much we can put in the bank, as if that were a measure of the life that is in us. So I think there's a great yearning in each one of us to be free to rejoin that great family of beings, that great dance. The metaphors abound for what we yearn for and what we deserve and what is our birthright to have, to see the beauty of the world and let that be enough, to feel the depth of affection we have for all beings and each other and let that be enough. To work together for the healing of our world. That's more than enough. And it's amazing that we, at this point, we were reflecting that and working with that with the students this weekend, how we were training our vision to see two amazing and apparently contradictory things that are happening at the same time in our world. Both of them unique. One is a transition to a life-sustaining society from a self-destroying industrial growth society, which sets its goals and measures its progress by how fast

Rita Margaret Wade, 27 April 1926 to 25 May 2026, aged 100. Rita peacefully passed away in Cowra with family by her side. Beloved mum of Sally and Bill and their families. Deeply loved, sadly missed. Family invites friends to attend her funeral service at St. Clement's Anglican Church on Tuesday, 9 June 2026, commencing at 12 noon. The cortege will then leave for Yass Lawn Cemetery.

they're bringing forth gifts for us to find our true strength. But I want to talk a little bit about the

our cries ringing out, and the yearning of our hearts like a great wind. And that it's appropriate. It's all right to feel that. Okay if the heart breaks. And then, later on, from this same community of Tibetans that I became sort of wonderfully wedded to, in a way. That's one of the greatest things happened in my life, was that this community of Tibetan lay people and lamas took me in. And I would visit them when, over the years, when I'd go to other places, other countries, back to my homeland, we would be seeing each other. And once when I went back, it was 1980, and Ronald Reagan had just been elected, and I heard Bashkin Tashi Jong people talking about a prophecy that was seemed to be coming true in our time, even though it was 12 centuries old. It was found in the Kalachakra Tantra. But it seemed to be happening for this generation now in the late 20th century. Well, what's it about? I said. And they said it's about a very dark and troubled time. Well, I wanted to hear about that, being rather apocalyptic at my turn of mind. And as I said, Ronald Reagan had just been elected. And so I asked for some of the lamas to tell me about it. And this is the version of it. There, I found that there were different versions. One version I got from Taisitu Rinpoche, who had his monastery not far away. And when he spoke of it, it was in connection with a retreat that he wanted me to take for 3 years. And I said, Rinpoche, I can't do that because I have to stop nuclear war. And he said, well, don't you know that the kingdom of Shambhala is coming and the king of Shambhala will disarm the weapons with by his power? As if that could happen without our doing anything. He said, just take it easy and go and meditate.

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8: Do you like to twitter the sparrows? 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

going to sit down there under that tree, and I'm not going to get up until it becomes clear to me the cause of suffering. And so he did. So when the Buddha sat down, that tendency was represented in the figure of Mara, who was portrayed or understood as the figure of sin and death. And Mara was furious that this young Gautama Siddhartha was going to sit down and figure out the cause of suffering for the sake of the cessation of suffering. That was a very unwelcome idea to Mara, because suffering was his stock and trade. So he had to scare Gautama the Buddha off. And so he sent visions of very seductive dancing girls. And did our boy Gautama flinch? Did he move? No. He just stayed in perfect concentration. That didn't work. So then he sent visions of ghoulish demons and arms with weapons and all kinds of scary things. Did our Gautama flinch? No. He just stayed there, totally concentrated. So then Mara was furious, and he said, "By what right do you think that you can sit there and resolve the problem of suffering? By what authority do you think you can do that?" Now, interestingly enough, Gautama did not present his curriculum vitae. He didn't say, "My father is a prince in the Shakyamuni." He didn't say, "I've been to the very best yogic schools." He didn't say, "I have the mortification of the flesh, PhD in that." No. He didn't say anything about himself. What did he do? He touched the earth. "I am doing this by the authority vested in me by the earth." That's what that gesture says. And they say in the scripture,

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It's an eclectic mix of contemporary songs combined with modern classics. Please enjoy the show as much as Kanga and I did picking the tunes.

0: on. And it is that commitment to the future ones that has, I found, tremendously vitalizing and refreshing in my own life. So that you're here for this moment of great turning.
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1: I'm Alan Baskin, cancer researcher and former Australian of the Year. Professor Richard Scollier is being remembered as an inspiration after his death. The 59-year-old has died after fighting an aggressive brain cancer for almost 3 years, despite being given just months to live. The federal government has committed funds to establish a research chair in his name at the Chris O'Brien Lifehouse. Gail O'Brien from the Chris O'Brien Lifehouse has told Today his passing is a great loss.
2: I don't think that this will be the end of the Scollier family pushing forward with Richard's dream to save lives from brain cancer.
1: Iran says it's launched a series of strikes against northern Israel as a warning. It's the first such bombardment from Tehran since the fragile ceasefire took effect in early April. The latest escalation is expected to complicate mediation efforts to end the war. The federal government says its falling approval ratings are the result of making difficult decisions. The latest news poll shows core support for One Nation has risen to 31%, ahead of Labor on 30 and the Coalition on 18. The result marks the second consecutive survey where the minor party has polled higher than the government. Senior Minister Pat Conroy has told Nine the polls won't change Labor's agenda.
3: We're focused on the national interest and making the hard decisions. We're not in it to be popular and get short-term sugar boosts. What we won't do is surrender to One Nation.
1: One of the country's most respected doctors and former parliamentarians has been celebrated with a posthumous King's Birthday honour. The late Professor Katie Allen has been recognised for her distinguished service to medical research and as an MP. Others to be honoured include former Senator Natasha Stott-Despoyer and Rove McManus. A new report by the Menzies Research Centre is calling for the Australian school curriculum to be overhauled. The think tank argues the current system is overly politicised and has led to a steep decline in reading, maths and science results since 2000. Report author Dr. Kevin Donnelly says it's time for a fresh start.
4: Over that time, the curriculum has been dumbed down, very substandard. It's very crowded. Primary school teachers find it impossible to teach. And it's bureaucratic. It really needs a dramatic overhaul, otherwise it should be scrapped.
1: The shark culling debate has been reignited after the death of a spear fisherman 13 kilometres off Albany on Saturday, WA's second fatal shark attack in just 3 weeks. 35-year-old panel beater Daniel Turpin was mauled by what's expected to have been a 4.5-metre shark, and he couldn't be saved. A new study looking at how deadly superbugs enter hospitals has found mobile phones play a role. University of Queensland researchers have found harmful bacteria like golden staph and E. coli can be transported into facilities via our phones, putting vulnerable patients at risk. They're looking at whether an ultraviolet light cleaning device could be used to reduce bacteria. The Australian dollar's buying 70.27 US cents. This is Air News. The Cronulla Sharks have overturned a 6-point half-time deficit to defeat the Dragons at home in round 14. They ran in 5 unanswered tries to win 34-12 in the Shire. The Panthers demolished the Tigers 68-0 for the club's biggest win in history. In AFL, a last-minute goal from Jai Sarong has secured a 2-point win for the Swans over St Kilda, while Carlton beat Essendon 72-67. Tennis, and there's a new king of clay at the French Open. Air Sports' Paul Walsh has details.
5: As with the women's title yesterday, Roland Garros crowned a first-time Grand Slam winner in the men's draw when second seed Alexander Zverev defeated the Italian Flavio Cabolli in 5 sets, 6-1, 4-6, 6-4, 6-7, 6-1. It was an emotional Zverev who saw the final overhead go long, thus securing his first Grand Slam title after 3